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13: Welcome back to the Lars Larson Show. It's a pleasure to be with you on a Monday. Always glad to take your calls at 866-HEY-LARS. Is your state giving licenses to truck drivers who can't read the road signs? I'm going to give you a great example of that coming out of Ohio and the University of Massachusetts. I'm going to talk about a truck driver who ended up taking a life. And we've had too many of these allowed into the United States under the administration of President Joe Autopen Biden. And when you're taking lives, if your state is giving licenses to truckers who can't read the road signs, there is a problem with that. I don't care how diverse you want things to be. You can't let the truck drivers come in and get a license when they can't read the signs. In any case, glad to have you with me on a Monday. And a welcome to our newest Lars affiliate. That's KVI in Seattle, Washington. If you want to jump into what we call the best conversation in talk journalism, it's here every day at 866-HEY-LARS. That's 866-439-5277. Send your emails to talk@LarsLarson.com. And coming up this hour, a lab worker is dead, a whole hospital is locked down, and Moscow will not say the word plague. What is Vladimir Putin trying to hide in Russia? One city just got quoted a reporter, $2.5 million to see a public records file about one single cop. What is it exactly that they're trying to hide? We're going to talk about that too. Medical schools stopped saying DEI and they started saying holistic admissions. Did anything actually change? And are we still picking people for medical school based on merit or based on skin color, gender, and of course their gender preference? I don't think we're there just yet. And take a moment to cast a vote in my X poll. You'll find the X poll every day at Lars Larson Show on X. You'll also find it on my website at LarsLarson.com. Today's question, and boy has been a barn burner for people, should a teacher with an OnlyFans page be allowed to be around kids? A substitute teacher in Missouri by the name of Sheena Sittner has been making X-rated content on OnlyFans alongside her job as a substitute teacher for the past couple of years. But somebody finally figured out her side gig, and then the school district said, "You're not welcome to continue teaching." The St. Louis County mother always knew that posting to an adult platform put her teaching job at risk. She just never expected that the blowback would actually come. But should a teacher with an OnlyFans page be allowed to teach kids? I would say no to that. I think there are lots of jobs in America where if you're doing one kind of job, you can't do another job. In this case, is it compatible to have an element

0: 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As we head into the evening and overnight hours, we're expecting that wind to pick up. Mostly cloudy skies are expected with a low around 70. But good news, sunshine is coming our way for Tuesday. Tomorrow's high in the mid to upper 80s, partly cloudy and cooler. Tuesday overnight into Wednesday with a low of 68. Sunny with a mix of clouds on Wednesday. From the Coast Electric and Singing River Electric Weather Center, I'm Patty Steele.
1: This is Fox on Health. It's important for young people, especially in adolescence, to build healthy relationships with their peers. Experts say a life without those positive connections can expose them to potential mental health challenges. The World Health Organization defines adolescence as the phase of life between childhood and adulthood from ages 10 to 19, calling it a unique stage of human development and an important time for laying the foundations of good health. Hannah Schachter, an associate professor of psychology at Wayne State University, says relationships are a key part of an adolescent's well-being, and those with positive friendships tend to show lower risk for things like depression, even physical health symptoms or academic difficulties, both in the short term and sometimes even into adulthood. She also says one potential positive from social media is that it's another way for young people to interact and build connections. For more health news, go to foxnewshealth.com. I'm Lisa Brady with Fox on Health.
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0: Authorities say a Kentucky cop ran the same license plate 2,000 times through a database from the automated license plate reader cameras. They belonged to the mother of his child. She had an order of protection against him. He didn't hack anything. He just typed in a plate out of 120,000 cameras nationwide. The Washington Post found at least 50 more. Most were watching women. Audit logs show a police chief ran 600 searches on two plates, his ex-wife's and her teenage daughter. And here's what nobody says. A plate tells you what she drives. It doesn't tell you where she sleeps. 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
2: This is Fox on Health. Football season is well underway, which means players ranging from youth leagues all the way to the pros are suiting up to hit the field, while experts look for ways to improve safety and player performance. John Desjardins is a professor in the bioengineering department at Clemson University. He says football helmets evolve over time to help improve safety for players of all ages. Through a combination of lab experiments and computer modeling, he and his team are able to recreate scenarios on the football field. And part of their latest project focuses on the noise heard inside football helmets when players collide and what the level of acoustic damage could be on a per-play basis. Meantime, even with safety advancements, experts are reminding athletes that helmets are not concussion-proof and it's up to the players to use them correctly, which can boost their chances of walking off the field. For more health news, go to foxnewshealth.com. I'm Lisa Brady with Fox on Health.
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1: Hey, welcome back to the Lars Larsen Show. It's a pleasure to be with you. I'm glad to get to your phone calls and emails. Consider this and tell me it doesn't take you back to the early days of 2020 and the pandemic. A lab worker is dead. A whole hospital is locked down. And Moscow is not saying the word plague, so what is Vladimir Putin hiding? Well, the White House says it is aware of a suspected plague outbreak in Russia and is, quote, monitoring

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13: Hey, welcome back to the Lars Larson Show. It's a pleasure to be with you. I'll be glad to get you your phone calls and emails. It's a Monday, and it's honestly provocative talk radio for the United States of America. And by the way, a welcome to our newest Lars National Show affiliate, that is KVI out of Seattle, Washington. Our poll on X today, should a teacher with an OnlyFans page be allowed to be around kids? Well, a Missouri substitute teacher says she lost her job over having an OnlyFans account. Again, like many of you, I don't have an OnlyFans account. I don't go to OnlyFans, but I know what's there. An awful lot of young ladies with not very much in the way of clothing. Sheena Sittner says she's been making X-rated content on OnlyFans alongside her job as a substitute teacher for elementary school kids for the past 2 years. But her side gig was finally discovered, likely by somebody who did some deep dive digging. She said if teachers were paid better, women wouldn't have to resort to online content creation. Sex sells. So her argument is, you have to pay the teachers more if you expect them to keep their clothes on. But in the meantime, should a teacher with an OnlyFans page be allowed to be around kids? My answer to that would be no. I don't think it makes sense. I think it's confusing for the kids. Can you imagine trying to explain to your elementary school age kids why Mrs. Jones, or in this case, Ms. Sittner, is there without her clothes on and that everybody is talking about her? I don't think it makes any sense. And I know she has said, this is part of my private life. My private life and my job as a teacher are separate. You know, there are an awful lot of jobs, including the one that I have, in which your private life and the way you behave in private has every implication for what you do in your other job. And there are other more common jobs that also have an implication from your private life. For example, let's say somebody is a commercial driver's license holder, somebody who drives a CDL truck, and you have to have a special license to be able to drive one of those 18-wheelers down the highway. And having that CDL, it has implications for the private side of your life. If you get a DUI in your private car, but you're driving not a big truck, but does it have an effect on your CDL? It most certainly does. And would you imagine that when police are told, if you're going to be a police officer, you can't hang around your old friends who are now convicted criminals? That's also one of those things from your private life that could have an effect on your public life. But I would imagine there are going to be people who object to this idea, saying, why don't you let the elementary school teacher take off her clothes for OnlyFans? I don't think we need to do that. There are plenty of teachers. The poll on X today, should a teacher with an OnlyFans page be allowed to be around kids? Answer it any way you like. I would answer it no. Now, on Friday, I told you about a man who's now 29 years of age, and back when he was 15, he posted a number of things. None of them were completely, you know, crazy, but he posted some rude comments about women, rude comments about Asian people. Should a man's teenage tweets from more than a decade ago cost him his career today? Well, he did. He got fired. He had been hired last Thursday to be the play-by-play announcer for the NBA team, the Portland Trailblazers.

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As we head into the evening and overnight hours, we are expecting that wind to pick up. Mostly cloudy skies are expected with a low around 70. But good news, sunshine is coming our way for Tuesday. Tomorrow's high in the mid to upper 80s, partly cloudy and cooler. Tuesday overnight into Wednesday with a low of 60.

0: sunny with a mix of clouds on Wednesday. From the Coast Electric and Singing River Electric Weather Center, I'm Patty Steele.
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2: 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Delphi murderer Richard Allen is appealing his 130-year sentence for killing two Indiana middle school girls, blaming psychosis from solitary confinement for his repeated confessions to his wife. Now his attorney wants a new trial. The 54-year-old was found guilty in 2024 of murdering eighth graders Abigail Williams and Liberty German, who were just 13 and 14, when their bodies were found in 2017 with their throats slit on a hiking trail in Delphi, Indiana. Allen repeatedly confessed to prison guards and psychologists, as well as several times to his wife, Kathy, in person, phone calls, letters. Allen's attorneys are now seeking to overturn his conviction, arguing he only confessed because he became severely mentally ill while locked in solitary confinement, where they say he smashed his head against cell walls, bathed in his toilet, ate paper, and covered his face and cell walls in feces. The judges will rule at a later date. 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I'm Gianna Gelosi with your Fox True Crime Minute.
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4: The U.S. military will continue its presence in Greenland. President Trump signed an agreement with Greenland and Denmark to maintain a security-based relationship. The president gave the parameters in his address to the U.N. General Assembly, courtesy U.N. TV.
5: We will have the complete ability to do what is necessary to defend the American continent and also Europe and other places. No U.S. adversary will ever be permitted to establish a military presence.
4: The president detailed how that footprint will evolve.
5: Developing a large military presence in the appropriate locations. We'll be building two very major military bases.
4: Post-World War II, the U.S. Greenland presence dwindled from 17 bases there. Denmark's Prime Minister Mette Frederiksen called the deal one that can last forever. Gernal Scott, Fox News.
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3: 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As we head into the evening and overnight hours, we're expecting that wind to pick up. Mostly cloudy skies are expected with a low around 70. But good news, sunshine is coming our way for Tuesday. Tomorrow's high in the mid to upper 80s, partly cloudy and cooler. Tuesday overnight into Wednesday with a low of 68. Sunny with a mix of clouds on Wednesday. From the Coast Electric and Singing River Electric Weather Center, I'm Patty Steele.
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6: Has anybody seen the price of gas, a barrel of oil? It is expensive, and there are a couple of states at least leading the charge to suspend the gas tax. Georgia, Illinois, Indiana, Kentucky, Utah, and Ohio. There are other states that are in the process of doing exactly that. To talk about it is a state, Ohio State Senator Nikki Antonio. Senator Nikki Antonio, welcome to America at Night. Thanks for joining us.
7: Thanks for having me.
6: So is this just gas or is it diesel as well?
7: Gas and diesel.
6: And yeah. And how much are each Ohioan going to save per gallon of gas and or diesel?
7: Sure. So gas, 38.5 cents per gallon. Diesel, it's going to be 47 cents per gallon.
6: That's a lot of jack. How much money is a typical family of four going to save every time they fill up?
7: Well, every time they fill up, it's going to be $7-$8. We figure over the course of 3 months, which is ours, it's a 3 month holiday, if you will. We figured they're going to save somewhere between $70 and $80, depending on how big the tank is.
6: I mean, obviously, $70 or $80, but it's not going to solve anybody's, you know, from losing their house or, you know, being. I mean, what's the point here? What are you trying to accomplish by saving $70, $80 per family?
7: Well, you know, it's interesting. You know, I'm a Democrat, and we had a lot of things we wanted to do to deal with affordability and to give some relief to folks. This was the only one we could get bipartisan support and agreement on. It came in at the 11th hour. We were actually called back from summer recess to do this. And we believe there were a lot of political reasons why. We got an upcoming election and an unpopular candidate in Ohio, and he thought this might help him. What was interesting was both candidates for governor, both the Democrat and the Republican, suggested a

0: as of now, that is all we know. So, according to health experts and government officials, the bottom line is this. They want to see more information from Russia, especially what this diagnosis was of this scientist. And they want to know if anybody else has been infected. So, that's basically what we know as of right now. She's in quarantine. No one else has been affected. But again, how much stock do we put in what Russia's saying? We will just have to wait and see it out. But that's everything we know as of now. All right, that's going to do it for us for hour number one. Stay right there. Coming up next hour, Lindy Lee. She was a Democratic operative and ran out of the party screaming and wrote a book about the power, the betrayal, and the party collapse. Former Democratic insider's account. We'll talk with her next. Our executive director is Alex Hinton. Our engineer tonight is Richard Good. I'm McGraw Millhaven. And this is America at Night on Westwood One.
1: I'm Gianna Gelosi with your Fox True Crime Minute. Delphi murderer Richard Allen is appealing his 130-year sentence for killing two Indiana middle school girls, blaming psychosis from solitary confinement for his repeated confessions to his wife. Now his attorney wants a new trial. The 54-year-old was found guilty in 2024 of murdering eighth graders Abigail Williams and Liberty German, who were just 13 and 14, when their bodies were found in 2017 with their throats slit on a hiking trail in Delphi, Indiana. Allen repeatedly confessed to prison guards and psychologists, as well as several times to his wife, Kathy, in person, phone calls, letters. Allen's attorneys are now seeking to overturn his conviction, arguing he only confessed because he became severely mentally ill while locked in solitary confinement, where they say he smashed his head against cell walls, bathed in his toilet, ate paper, and covered his face and cell walls in feces. The judges will rule at a later date. There's more on this story at foxnews.com or subscribe to the Fox True Crime Podcast. I'm Gianna Gelosi with your Fox True Crime Minute.
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5: News. I'm Sue Guzman. President Trump taking his midterm blitz to Grand Island, Nebraska, urging Americans to vote Republican.
6: I've met all my promises. All my promises. If Republicans win the House of Representatives and the Senate, I am going to give all adult citizens in the United States of America $5,000.
5: Critics say the money for the dividends should instead be used to pay down federal debt. Concern in Russia after a lab technician dies. Fox's Julian Turner.
7: A lab worker involved in an accident at a Siberian plague research institute has died from a mysterious illness. Health officials believe the 28-year-old Russian woman was exposed to pneumonic plague.
5: Pneumonic plague is treatable with antibiotics if it is caught early. America's listening to Fox News.
8: I'm Kelly Bennett for Super Talk Mississippi News, brought to you by Mama Justice. If you've been injured and need legal representation, call Mama Justice for a free consultation at 662-883-6262. The Harrison County Sheriff's Office arrested three individuals on felony charges for trafficking fentanyl after a pursuit in Pass Christian October 1st. William Harris, P. Trance Fields, and Marcus Price were all from Gulfport, each charged with trafficking a controlled substance. The Harrison County Narcotics Task Force investigators conducted an operation where they identified the individuals as mid-level fentanyl distributors along the Gulf Coast. According to investigators, the amount of fentanyl recovered during the operation could have resulted in thousands of deaths.
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8: 74 Mississippians were killed in fires in 2025. According to the state fire marshal, there were no working smoke alarms present in 55% of those cases. Since the beginning of this year, Red Cross disaster teams have responded to more than 900 fires in Mississippi. It's National Fire Prevention Week, and as Fox's Jeff Manasso reports, a few simple steps can help keep you and your family safe.
11: This year's focus of National Fire Prevention Week is on having working smoking alarms and knowing what to do when they sound. Firefighters recommend testing our fire alarms regularly, replacing batteries when needed, and making sure everyone in the household knows two ways out of every room. They also encourage families to choose an outdoor meeting space and practice their escape plan with this rule that if a smoke alarm sounds and a fire is confirmed, get outside and stay outside, not to go back. For people, pets, or belongings.
12: 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As we head into the evening and overnight hours, we are expecting that wind to pick up. Mostly cloudy skies are expected with a low around 70. But good news, sunshine is coming our way for Tuesday. Tomorrow's high in the mid to upper 80s, partly cloudy and cooler. Tuesday overnight into Wednesday with a low of 68. Sunny with a mix of clouds on Wednesday. From the Coast Electric and Singing River Electric Weather Center, I'm Patty Steele.
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0: Westwood One presents America at Night. 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
1: Staying up late, coast to coast with America at Night. That's right, McGraw-Milhaven here, and looking forward to tonight's conversation. There are a number of books out there that are written from operatives, political operatives, who have seen how the sausage is made, and they have run out screaming. Evan Barker has written a book called Nothing Left, Confessions of a Democratic Operative. He was a Democrat and ran out and wrote a book about

0: remember Jill Biden just sweeping in with her entourage, Anthony Bernal being the first and foremost. That's her chief of staff. And she reassured us that Biden would give the performance of his life. That's what she said.
1: Yeah.
0: She said it was going to be, she said that he would be tremendous, he would do a great job, and that we would all be proud. These were exact words. Like, she said this.
1: What were the staffers saying to each other? I mean, did you finally come, you know, at the end of the night, have a soda at the bar at 3 o'clock in the morning and say, where do we go from here? I mean, was the cat finally out of the bag?
0: I don't drink, so no, that would never, I would never find myself in that position. Yeah, I'm a teetotaler, sorry. I'm a marathon runner, so I gotta, you know, keep myself,
1: sure,
0: you know, high, exactly. But anyway, but I did speak with, it wasn't exactly, so a number of things happened after the debate. We had emergency calls, all of which I was invited to, but I didn't go to a single one because I was done with them. Like, mentally, I was done. Like, how long, at that point, I was thinking, how long can I told them that this would be a problem, right? Like, I had been telling them up until that point for more than a year now that something would happen, we needed to move aside. I didn't know it would be this bad, granted.
1: Yeah. Hold that thought. Lindy Lee is our guest. The New York Times best-selling book. It is selling like hotcakes. It's a Democratic insider's account of what happened. The book is called Unburdened. Lindy Lee, our guest. Hold that thought. Text messages. More with her in a moment. America at Night, back after this.
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4: 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As we head into the evening and overnight hours, we're expecting that wind to pick up. Mostly cloudy skies are expected with a low around 70. But good news, sunshine is coming our way for Tuesday. Tomorrow's high in the mid to upper 80s, partly cloudy and cooler. Tuesday overnight into Wednesday with a low of 68. Sunny with a mix of clouds on Wednesday. From the Coast Electric and Singing River Electric Weather Center, I'm Patty Steele.
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6: The U.S. military will continue its presence in Greenland. President Trump signed an agreement with Greenland and Denmark to maintain a security-based relationship. The president gave the parameters in his address to the U.N. General Assembly, courtesy U.N. TV.
7: We will have the complete ability to do what is necessary to defend the American continent and also Europe and other places. No U.S. adversary will ever be permitted to establish a military presence.
6: The president detailed how that footprint will evolve.
7: Developing a large military presence in the appropriate locations. We'll be building two very major military bases.
6: Post-World War II, the U.S. Greenland presence dwindled from 17 bases there. Denmark's Prime Minister Mette Frederiksen called the deal one that can last forever. Gernal Scott, Fox News.
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6: A blockbuster of a book. It just came out, and it is instantly on the New York Times bestseller list. The book is called Unburdened, a former Democratic insider's shocking account of political power, betrayal, and party collapse. Lindy Lee is our guest. Lindy, Ari Emanuel, who's going to be on the show tomorrow night, blames Jeffrey Katzenberg, one of the biggest donors and the co-chair of Biden's campaign, as the one who sort of covered up Biden's health issues and or mental issues. You were a fundraiser. You were in that space. Does Jeffrey Katzenberg, was he the one to blame, or were there others? Or what do you make of Ari Emanuel's comments?
7: That's very interesting. And I have, you know, I was duking it out with Ari. He also made the list. Congratulations to him as well. I have to say, you know, I agree, because I was there. Ari was not there. But Jeff, he's right about Jeff. Ari wasn't that intimately involved in the 2024 election. I don't blame him. He has a lot of stuff going on. But Jeff is absolutely responsible for the conspiracy around Biden. Absolutely, he was, and he's a recurring name in my book. And I crossed paths with him all very frequently, including on the night of the debate. He looked frazzled, stressed out, and was very rude for no reason. That was his general demeanor. If I had to describe his personality, and I mean this with all due respect, I'm trying to be accurate, I think what drove him to continue this deception is that he wanted to redeem himself from the Quibi disaster, the multi-billion-dollar business decision that he made a few years prior. He wanted to redeem himself in the eyes of his peers, like Steven Spielberg and Geffen and all of them. He thought that the Biden presidency or the reelection campaign would be his comeback.
6: We should mention that Jeffrey Katzenberg was part of DreamWorks and Disney and all that other stuff, was a major, major Hollywood player, also in business with Ari Emanuel at one point. But it's interesting, this Katzenberg story and this side story, and since you were here, let's talk about the fundraising, because that's what your role was. You were a fundraiser, and you call out the wasteful spending of the Democratic Party. Give us a sense of what's in the book.
7: Right. So I worked hard as heck to raise that money, not only from billionaires and millionaires, but also from everyday Americans who cared about the fate of our country. And a lot of them were convinced that Biden, later Harris, would be the redeemer of the soul of our nation. That was their strong belief. And

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1: All right, we got voicemail straight ahead. We got phone calls straight ahead. Lots going on in the world. Fascinating conversation with Lindy Lee. That is a fascinating account of inside the Democratic 2024 election. Holy mackerel, that was bombs all over the place. That was really interesting. All right, stay right there. We're going to have open phones next hour, text messages, voicemails. One programming note I'd mentioned earlier, Ari Emanuel, that book, Roll the Calls, on the New York Times bestseller list, debuted at number 2. He's going to be on the show tomorrow to talk about his life. Started out as a severe dyslexia and became one of those powerful super agents in all of Hollywood. Anybody see the TV show Entourage? He was the Jeremy Piven character. He was Ari Gold. That's right, Ari Emanuel. The real Ari Gold is going to be joining us tomorrow night. Stay right there. Open phones next hour. Alex Hinton, our executive director. Our engineer tonight is Richard Good. I'm McGraw-Millhaven, and this is America at Night on Westwood One.
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3: Fox News, I'm Ted Lindner. Concern continues to grow in Russia after a lab technician dies. Fox's Jillian Turner.
4: A lab worker involved in an accident at a Siberian plague research institute has died from a mysterious illness. Health officials believe the 28-year-old Russian woman was exposed to pneumonic plague.
3: U.S. health experts say pneumonic plague is treatable with antibiotics if caught early. Less than a month to go till the midterms, President Trump urging Americans to vote Republican at a rally in Grand Island, Nebraska.
5: I've met all my promises. All my promises. If Republicans win the House of Representatives and the Senate, I am going to give all adult citizens in the United States of America $5,000.
3: House Minority Leader Hakeem Jeffries says the Trump administration is responsible for high costs. America's listening to Fox News.
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7: 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According to experts, you can start by changing the way you drive and making sure that your tires are properly inflated. The U.S. Department of Energy says properly inflated tires can improve gas mileage by about 3%.

0: 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That includes not switching off your automatic start-stop ignition if you have it. 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And you can also save by carpooling with others. 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You can also use apps like Gas Buddy, Waze, and AAA to find cheaper gas at nearby stations. 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
1: 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Gary McNamara and Eric Hurley talk about everything from politics to social issues and news of the day. Whether you're up late or you're just starting your day, welcome to the show. 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
2: All across America, we are Red Eye Radio. He is Eric Hurley and I'm Gary McNamara. So, what happened to me yesterday is, you know, normal stuff. In fact, I was getting ready. It delayed me going out and putting the fire ant killer on my lawn.
3: All right.
2: Because we got so much rain and the temperatures cooled down, the fire ants are going to be all over the place in the next couple of days.
3: Mm-hmm.
2: So I like to prevent that on my lawn. And so I was getting ready to do that. And of course, YouTube is on. And as you and I both do, we pay, what is it, $13, $14 a month not to get the commercials on YouTube, which makes it a completely different experience.
3: Yeah.
2: Because it's not, commercials aren't cutting right in the middle of something.
3: Mm-hmm.
2: And so it's great. So what comes on yesterday, which captures my attention,

0: We are Red Eye Radio. He is Eric Carlin. I'm Gary McNamara. Good morning. Yeah, it was evangelist, author, and psychologist James Dobson who did the interview with Ted Bundy. Before he was on the day he was executed, by the way.
1: Mm-hmm.
0: Same day.

0: 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Considerably cooler outside and things are clearing up. The clouds moving out of the way. We are expecting sunshine all day Tuesday. It will be breezy with highs in the mid to upper 80s. Partly cloudy and cooler overnight with a low of 68. Then more sunshine for Wednesday. A few clouds in the afternoon and a slight chance for afternoon showers. From the Coast Electric and Singing River Electric Weather Center, I'm Patty Steele.
1: This is Fox on Health. Football season is well underway, which means players ranging from youth leagues all the way to the pros are suiting up to hit the field, while experts look for ways to improve safety and player performance. John Desjardins is a professor in the bioengineering department at Clemson University. He says football helmets evolve over time to help improve safety for players of all ages. Through a combination of lab experiments and computer modeling, he and his team are able to recreate scenarios on the football field. And part of their latest project focuses on the noise heard inside football helmets when players collide and what the level of acoustic damage could be on a per-play basis. Meantime, even with safety advancements, experts are reminding athletes that helmets are not concussion-proof and it's up to the players to use them correctly, which can boost their chances of walking off the field. For more health news, go to foxnewshealth.com. I'm Lisa Brady with Fox on Health.
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2: 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You can also use apps like Gas Buddy, Waze, and AAA to find cheaper gas at nearby stations. 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
10: All across America, we are Red Eye Radio. He is Eric Hurley, and I'm Gary McNamara. Good morning. Thank you for being here this morning.
11: Yeah, thank you.
10: As always.
11: Yeah, thanks a lot.
10: You know, as we were having a chat on, you know, of course, the midterm election and the challenges. And one of the things I saw yesterday, and I just saw a number of different articles on it, and I've really seen it over the last, you know, 6 months. But it was, is the base not going to turn out for Trump? I view it more as an independent problem, not a base problem. But
11: yeah,
10: if the base isn't going to show up, I'm like, what? You know what are you about? If the base, if 10 or 15% or 20% of the base isn't going to show up for Trump, why do you vote? I mean, what's the purpose? You have to look at what the Democrats would do if they get in power, which is completely and totally unacceptable. And as you've said, and I'm so glad you put it the way you put it, where you said, look, what the Republicans are doing, the problems they have are all fixable.
11: Yeah.
10: With the Democrats, they've just gone bat soup crazy. You
11: yeah.
10: know, everything.
11: Yeah.
10: They wish to destroy the Constitution.
11: Right.
10: And they admit it.
11: Right.
10: And so when you see that, you're just like, whoa, anything the Republicans –

0: We are Red Eye Radio. He's Eric Carly, and I'm Gary McNamara. So, with all the criticism I have for the administration and Republicans in general for not being more conservative, I still have no choice, and I don't need an excitement level. You don't need to excite me. I'm going to vote.
1: Right.
0: I'm going to vote Republican across the board.
1: Yeah.
0: Because
1: no way I'm voting the other way.
0: You got it.
2: 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Considerably cooler outside and things are clearing up. The clouds moving out of the way. We are expecting sunshine all day Tuesday. It will be breezy with highs in the mid to upper 80s. Partly cloudy and cooler overnight with a low of 68. Then more sunshine for Wednesday. A few clouds in the afternoon and a slight chance for afternoon showers. From the Coast Electric and Singing River Electric Weather Center, I'm Patty Steele.
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4: The U.S. military will continue its presence in Greenland. President Trump signed an agreement with Greenland and Denmark to maintain a security-based relationship. The president gave the parameters in his address to the U.N. General Assembly, courtesy UNTV.
5: We will have the complete ability to do what is necessary to defend the American continent and also Europe and other places. No U.S. adversary will ever be permitted to establish a military presence.
4: The president detailed how that footprint will evolve.
5: Developing a large military presence in the appropriate locations. We'll be building two very major military bases.
4: Post-World War II, the U.S. Greenland presence dwindled from 17 bases there. Denmark's Prime Minister Mette Frederiksen called the deal one that can last forever. Gernal Scott, Fox News.
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1: 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You can pay a little

0: adulthood from ages 10 to 19, calling it a unique stage of human development and an important time for laying the foundations of good health. Hannah Schachter, an associate professor of psychology at Wayne State University, says relationships are a key part of an adolescent's well-being, and those with positive friendships tend to show lower risk for things like depression, even physical health symptoms or academic difficulties, both in the short term and sometimes even into adulthood. She also says one potential positive from social media is that it's another way for young people to interact and build connections. For more health news, go to foxnewshealth.com. I'm Lisa Brady with Fox on Health.
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4: Fox News, I'm Ted Lindner. Monday marked the start of a new U.S. Supreme Court term.
5: Today's case specifically dealt with climate change and whether federal law blocks local state municipalities from suing oil and gas companies they believe have some responsibility for some of the effects of climate change.
4: Fox's David Spun. Less than a month to go now till the midterms. President Trump on Monday night urging Americans to vote Republican at a rally in Grand Island, Nebraska.
6: I've met all my promises. All my promises. If Republicans win the House of Representatives and the Senate, I am going to give all adult citizens in the United States of America $5,000.
4: House Minority Leader Hakeem Jeffries says the Trump administration's responsible for high costs. 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
8: I'm Gianna Gelosi with your Fox True Crime Minute. Delphi murderer Richard Allen is appealing his 130-year sentence for killing two Indiana middle school girls, blaming psychosis from solitary confinement for his repeated confessions to his wife. Now his attorney wants a new trial. The 54-year-old was found guilty in 2024 of murdering eighth graders Abigail Williams and Liberty German, who were just 13 and 14 when their bodies were found in 2017 with their throats slit on a hiking trail in Delphi, Indiana. Allen repeatedly confessed to prison guards and psychologists, as well as several times to his wife, Kathy, in person, phone calls, letters. Allen's attorneys are now seeking to overturn his conviction, arguing he only confessed because he became severely mentally ill while locked in solitary confinement, where they say he smashed his head against cell walls, bathed in his toilet, ate paper, and covered his face and cell walls in feces. The judges will rule at a later date. There's more on this story at foxnews.com or subscribe to the Fox True Crime Podcast. I'm Gianna Gelosi with your Fox True Crime Minute.
9: I'm Chad Pergram with the Speaker's Lobby. Are we playing with the old playbook or a new playbook in the midterm elections this fall? It's unclear, and it's hard to determine simply because we've seen so much new in politics lately. Norms are cast aside. You have a president impeached twice, yet returning to office a few years later.

0: Then there was the Capitol riot arguing about the 2020 election. If this is the old playbook, Democrats likely light up the scoreboard this November. The party of the president typically loses about 25 seats in a president's first midterm. Midterm elections are often a referendum on the president. Gas and grocery prices are skyrocketing, and the Iran war lingers. But what if we're using a new playbook? President Trump, and sometimes Republicans aligned with him, have shown a remarkable resilience to defy political gravity and norms. Control of the House could come down to just a few seats. The sheer reduction by both parties of seats which are in play mitigates political waves. That's why you have to go by the playbook. Question is it the old playbook or the new? With the Speaker's Lobby, Chad Pergram, Fox News.
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6: All across America, we are Red Eye Radio. He is Eric Hurley and I'm Gary McNamara. Good morning. All right. I like this story.
7: Yeah.
6: Seattle Mayor Kate Wilson's socialist agenda stalls amid homelessness and public safety concerns. 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
7: Read my lips.
6: And more funding for the police.
7: What?
6: I have made the difficult decision to transmit a budget without major new revenue, Wilson said in a speech. Right now, we don't have good options to raise more progressive revenue that don't also come with great risks. Our economy and especially our downtown are fragile. In that context, raising additional revenue is not the right move. Wilson and the Seattle Police Department faced scrutiny over the shooting at the Bite of Seattle Food Festival in July that left three people dead, including one the suspect, and led to the resignation of the police chief who was out of town at the time of the shooting. The Journal reported a communications breakdown between the mayor's office and Seattle police kept the public in the dark about the shooting for 5 hours, and the official emergency alert system went

0: McNamara, you know, Trump was out at his rally in Ohio the other day, railing against Fox News, and you know, so are his sons. I mean, I forgot which one was railing against Fox News the other day, or I was watching. Maybe it was an ad for Newsmax or something.
1: Okay,
0: saying don't watch Fox News.
1: Then, oh wow!
0: But as I see, the Trumps just blasting Fox News. Then the news yesterday: Caroline Leavitt signs on with Fox.
1: Wow.
0: Awkward.
1: Yeah. It's, you know, it's the back and forth. I don't watch a lot of Fox News.
0: Neither
1: I watch
0: do I.
1: clips.
0: Yeah.
1: Because I don't have cable. But, you know, I don't have anything against it. It's not my thing, but I don't need to create a war with Fox News. But then again, I'm not the president.
2: 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Considerably cooler outside and things are clearing up. The clouds moving out of the way. We are expecting sunshine all day Tuesday. It will be breezy with highs in the mid to upper 80s. Partly cloudy and cooler overnight with a low of 68. Then more sunshine for Wednesday. A few clouds in the afternoon and a slight chance for afternoon showers. From the Coast Electric and Singing River Electric Weather Center, I'm Patty Steele.
3: 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And avoid rapid acceleration and braking, and drive slower or use cruise control and limiting the time your car idles. 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

0: like for what, 5 years, six years, something like that.
1: Tammy Faye passed away back in 2007.
0: Yeah.
1: And, but yeah, when they were on together, it seemed like a television show or a movie.

0: 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Considerably cooler outside and things are clearing up. The clouds moving out of the way. We are expecting sunshine all day Tuesday. It will be breezy with highs in the mid to upper 80s. Partly cloudy and cooler overnight with a low of 68. Then more sunshine for Wednesday. A few clouds in the afternoon and a slight chance for afternoon showers. From the Coast Electric and Singing River Electric Weather Center, I'm Patty Steele.
1: This is Fox on Health. It's important for young people, especially in adolescence, to build healthy relationships with their peers. Experts say a life without those positive connections can expose them to potential mental health challenges. The World Health Organization defines adolescence as the phase of life between childhood and adulthood, from ages 10 to 19, calling it a unique stage of human development and an important time for laying the foundations of good health. Hannah Schachter, an associate professor of psychology at Wayne State University, says relationships are a key part of an adolescent's well-being, and those with positive friendships tend to show lower risk for things like depression, even physical health symptoms or academic difficulties, both in the short term and sometimes even into adulthood. She also says one potential positive from social media is that it's another way for young people to interact and build connections. For more health news, go to foxnewshealth.com. I'm Lisa Brady with Fox on Health.
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0: We are Red Eye Radio. He's Eric Carly, and I'm Gary McNamara. So, with all the criticism that I have for the administration and Republicans in general for not being more conservative, I still have no choice, and I don't need an excitement level. You don't need to excite me. I'm going to vote.
1: Right.
0: I'm going to vote Republican across the board.
1: Yeah.
0: Because
1: no way I'm voting the other way.
0: You got it.
2: 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Considerably cooler outside and things are clearing up. The clouds moving out of the way. We are expecting sunshine all day Tuesday. It will be breezy with highs in the mid to upper 80s. Partly cloudy and cooler overnight with a low of 68. Then more sunshine for Wednesday. A few clouds in the afternoon and a slight chance for afternoon.

0: showers. 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
1: I'm Gianna Gelosi with your Fox True Crime Minute. Delphi murderer Richard Allen is appealing his 130-year sentence for killing two Indiana middle school girls, blaming psychosis from solitary confinement for his repeated confessions to his wife. Now his attorney wants a new trial. The 54-year-old was found guilty in 2024 of murdering eighth graders Abigail Williams and Liberty German, who were just 13 and 14, when their bodies were found in 2017 with their throats slit on a hiking trail in Delphi, Indiana. Allen repeatedly confessed to prison guards and psychologists, as well as several times to his wife, Kathy, in person, phone calls, letters. Allen's attorneys are now seeking to overturn his conviction, arguing he only confessed because he became severely mentally ill while locked in solitary confinement, where they say he smashed his head against cell walls, bathed in his toilet, ate paper, and covered his face and cell walls in feces. The judges will rule at a later date. There's more on this story at foxnews.com or subscribe to the Fox True Crime Podcast. I'm Gianna Gelosi with your Fox True Crime Minute.
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0: want skyrocketing energy prices. How do we know? They've told us.
1: Under my plan of cap and trade, electricity rates would necessarily skyrocket.
0: Yep. And so, you know,
1: that's Obama in 2008.
0: Yeah. That's the goal. And so, you know, has that message effectively been communicated? No, because independents or people that aren't loyal Republican conservative, you know, with that ideology of government's job is not to make your life harder, can understand what Trump is saying, even if they don't agree with him going in. At least they go, okay, yeah, it's take down Iran. I disagree or agree, either way, that it will benefit the world, but I just don't like the high high gasoline prices. Understand the goal of the Democrats. It's not a consequence of something that you do. It is their goal.
1: Yeah.
0: It is their premeditated goal to skyrocket energy prices in the United States.
1: Yep.
0: And we know it because they've told us, and the legislature made sure that Hochul knew it, and that's why they're giving, you know, $500 checks, and they're expanding the number of people that are going to get the $500 checks from the government to help defray the cost of the electricity, which is caused by the legislation of the New York State Legislature with the approval of the governor.
1: Yep. And, you know, again, because their long-term goal is to nationalize massive sectors of the economy, including energy. Healthcare is the other, is another big one. And they've wanted to do this for the longest time.
0: Oh, did you see El Sayed was talking about to go to a cardiologist takes up to 2 months. Huh?
1: Huh? No.
0: I just had that done, and mine was not an emergency.
1: Right. Yeah.
0: And it was just, okay, you're an old man.
1: Mm-hmm.
0: You know, you got type 2 diabetes. We know it's under control.
1: Mm-hmm.
0: When was the last time you had your heart completely looked at? Never had an EKG once. And, All right, you should get this done.
1: Mm-hmm.
0: So this was really a recommendation. It wasn't, you need to get in there right now. It was like, recommend we do this. Mm-hmm. We can get you in 3 days.
1: Right. Yeah.
0: 3 days. And then I said, eh. And they said, well, the test would be like an hour apart. Would you like it closer? And I said, yeah, and I can't make it that day. I was going out of town. So I ended up waiting about 8 days. And one test in one part of the hospital followed immediately by the other test in the other part of the hospital. And I was in and out in an hour and 15 minutes.
1: Yeah. Yeah. Mine took one phone call from my doctor to the cardiologist, and they called me actually while I was driving home from my primary care physician's office with the appointment making, and I was in the following week. And it you know, it's, but this is what the left does. Now, there may be cases where you have a cardiologist, they're understaffed or they're overbooked, whatever, and it takes longer to get in. I can't, you know, tell you what the average wait is. I don't have that data in front of me. But the average wait isn't 2 months.
0: Look at this here.
1: Hmm.
0: Wait times in Canada. Urgent referrals. You got to get in now.
1: Yeah.
0: 2 to 4 weeks.
1: Yeah. Sounds pretty urgent, doesn't it?
0: Yep.
1: Mm-hmm.
0: Semi-urgent referrals. 2 to 4 months.
1: Yeah.
0: Routine referrals. That was mine, right?
1: Yeah. Yeah.
0: Which was 3 days, 6 to 12 months, and up to 14 to 22 months in certain areas of Canada.
1: Yeah.
0: He's so full of it.
1: Yeah, he's a liar.
0: Yeah. We are Red Eye Radio.
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13: The U.S. military will continue its presence in Greenland. President Trump signed an agreement with Greenland and Denmark to maintain a security-based relationship. The president gave the parameters in his address to the U.N. General Assembly, courtesy U.N. TV.
14: We will have the complete ability to do what is necessary to defend the American continent and also Europe and other places. No U.S. adversary will ever be permitted to establish a military presence.
13: The president detailed how that footprint will evolve.
14: Developing a large military presence in the appropriate locations. We'll be building two very major military bases.
13: Post-World War II, the U.S. Greenland presence dwindled from 17 bases there. Denmark's Prime Minister Mette Frederiksen called the deal one that can last forever. Gernal Scott, Fox News.
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0: We are Red Eye Radio. He's Eric Carly, and I'm Gary McNamara. When I was talking about El Sayed, just so people know, he's running for, if you don't know, I just got, can't assume people know every time that, you know, what we're talking

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3: 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Considerably cooler outside and things are clearing up. The clouds moving out of the way. We are expecting sunshine all day Tuesday. It will be breezy with highs in the mid to upper 80s. Partly cloudy and cooler overnight with a low of 68. Then more sunshine for Wednesday. A few clouds in the afternoon and a slight chance for afternoon showers. From the Coastal Electric and Singing River Electric Weather Center, I'm Patty Steele.
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0: Listen, we just played for you before the break. Crazy Bob De Niro trying to get a chant going on the Democrat side. Why can't people who believe in collectivism, Jim? In other words, the collectivism, like everybody should subjugate themselves to the power of the collective. Why can they never get a freaking chant going right?
1: So say it with me. Si se puede.
0: Oh, that's where the... I know where Jim was going with that.

0: The Cissé Poidway chant that didn't work out. Maybe because she can't even pronounce it right. That was Dr. Jill Biden, prominent neurosurgeon. Some of you will get that. Trying to get a chant going in Spanish, but not even saying the words right. Cissé Poidway. We need to get this done. Democrats failing at getting a chant together. We got Cissé Poidway. Any suggestions, send to producer Jim at JJ Verde on X. We've got De Niro. There are tons of these out there. You would think a party, again, that believes in that all of this collectivism and socialism, bow before the king and all this other stuff, that they would be able to get a freaking chant going at least once in a while. They can never do it. That's why they're always dancing and singing. They're trying to fill the time when their dopey chants don't work out. So what do? They break out into crazy songs and stuff to distract from the embarrassment of a collective chant just not working out. I love how people who act for a living, like they fake it for a living. They somehow people believe like who they're pretending to be is the actual person. No. This guy pretended to be Oppenheimer in a movie. Surely he's a nuclear physicist. He is not. Receipts coming here. Mark Ruffalo, who plays Dr. Banner in the Marvel movies, like the really smart Hulk guy, you know, is it Bruce Banner or whatever it is? I don't know. The Bruce, they changed it for the TV show. David, you can read the story. It's actually kind of hilarious. However, he plays a really smart, like scientist type guy, right? Here's Mark Ruffalo, so dumb. This guy's a far left lunatic and he goes out there and he effectively makes the case for the SAVE Act and voter integrity. Wait, I thought he's a leftist. He doesn't even know he's doing it because he's really dumb. Check this out.
1: Now we need to be on guard for what we may not see coming. Elon. That's the cybersecurity of these elections. And while I'm not an expert, I've been talking to experts. And the one thing I've heard repeatedly is that there is a vulnerability of the votes when they're transferred from the polling places to the county headquarters and then to the states. Now that's three times those tallies are being transferred over the internet, over the wire, over our phones. We know that these systems are vulnerable.
0: Thank you, Dr. Banner, a.k.a. Mark Ruffalo, for making the case for voter integrity in the SAVE Act. Inadvertently, because you're too dumb to figure it out. Our systems are vulnerable. Maybe we should do something. I don't know, like the SAVE Act. I don't know, the SAVE Act, like what Donald Trump's been talking about. Folks, you got a choice in this election. We got about a little over like 20 days left. Voting's happening right now. Please do not hand over the country to these absolute psychopaths. Please. Especially guys like Robert De Niro, who I swear, he really believes he's that Jimmy character from Goodfellas. You're not, Bob, you're not. And he's like 95 years old, which I love seniors. They've been through a lot more than me, but not this guy. He's an embarrassment to seniors everywhere.
2: This is Fox on Health. It's important for young people, especially in adolescence, to build healthy relationships with their peers. Experts say a life without those positive connections can expose them to potential mental health challenges. The World Health Organization defines adolescence as the phase of life between childhood and adulthood, from ages 10 to 19, calling it a unique stage of human development and an important time for laying the foundations of good health. Hannah Schachter, an associate professor of psychology at Wayne State University, says relationships are a key part of an adolescent's well-being, and those with positive friendships tend to show lower risk for things like depression, even physical health symptoms or academic difficulties, both in the short term and sometimes even into adulthood. She also says one potential positive from social media is that it's another way for young people to interact and build connections. For more health news, go to foxnewshealth.com. I'm Lisa Brady with Fox on Health.
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0: us. They've actively read. We saw what happened with the George Floyd riots. Here's the White House pushing this out last week. Operation Summer Heat 2.0. President Trump is bringing back law and order in America after years of rampant crime under the Biden administration. America will, law enforcement will stop at nothing to keep America safe. Again, Operation Summer Heat 1.0, I was there. 2.0 is going on now. 8,900 arrests, 5,000 firearms seized, 680 kilos of fentanyl, 27,000 kilos of cocaine, 2,700 federal indictments, 1,400 child victims located, 6 more wanted fraudsters captured, 6 alleged cyber criminals extradited. That's just 3 months. This is the Trump administration's leadership. I thought the doomers told you nothing's happening. Of course they did. They want you to lose, get smoked, your gas prices to go up so they can blame President Trump. No. Yes. No. Yes. Yes. Here's another piece of good news. Again, it's a cultural shift going on right now. You are seeing a revival, a renaissance of faith in America again as people go back to church. I was there this weekend. It was amazing. The place was packed. Packed. I'm not making that up. I've been there during, when attendance was a little slow. Been there during COVID when it was empty. Remember COVID? And it was like nobody there. You had to sit rows apart. It was like the craziest thing ever. United States is experiencing a rise in church attendance for the first time in 25 years. I'm not telling you people of faith aren't Democrats. There are a lot of, working class Democrats who are people of faith. I'm just telling you, if I'm a betting man and I'm rolling the dice and you tell me you're a churchgoer, you're probably voting for conservative values. Sanctity of life, Bill of Rights, protections for everybody out there. Those are like conservative values. This is a good sign of a cultural shift. And again, even if you're voting for the other side under some mistaken belief that they're going to fix your problems with gas prices and inflation, despite the fact that they caused the problems, you've got people like Mark Thiessen who, listen, I like Mark, but he's not, I would consider like a huge MAGA guy. Here's Mark Thiessen over at the Washington Post. 80% of the higher prices Americans are paying today are due to Biden-era inflation. That's a fact. Prices have gone up at a slower pace under President Trump, but they have not returned to pre-Biden levels. People are angry about the cumulative effect. I understand. How we got here, though, matters. We got here because of Biden's Inflation Reduction Act, his spending blowout, this modern monetary theory Democrat thing, and a lot of Republicans in Congress who didn't check them right. I get it. But at least you've got a president now cutting federal jobs. We had DOGE. We're at least making an effort, and we're trying to grow the economy to marry it up. This inflation was caused by them. Thanks for sticking with us, folks. We really appreciate it. I'll see you back here tomorrow.
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4: 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Early voting begins today in Indiana, New Mexico, and Wyoming. President Trump rallying voters in Grand Island, Nebraska.
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4: Today, the commander-in-chief visits a defense technology company in Baltimore. Secretary of State Marco Rubio begins a three-nation NATO tour in Iceland. He's also stopping in Greece and Portugal. Trade unions joining a student-led protest across France today. It's called the Day of Mobilization, disrupting up to 1,800 schools. They're angry over understaffing, overcrowded classrooms, and dilapidated buildings. 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

few mornings with Richard Cross, Super Talk Mississippi. We got a few things that happened on this day in history. 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We're back after this.

0: morning from the Traffic One Traffic Center. Traffic moving along smoothly right now. We are all clear. No accidents, no major congestion to report at this time. 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From the Traffic One Traffic Center, I'm Patty Steele. 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Sunshine with a mix of clouds today. It is going to be windy, gusts as high as 20 miles per hour. Highs today in the mid to upper 80s. Cloudy skies are expected tonight. It will be breezy with a low around 70. Sunny and clear tomorrow with highs again in the mid to upper 80s. Partly cloudy overnight Wednesday with a low around 70 degrees. From the Coast Electric and Singing River Electric Weather Center, I'm Patty Steele.
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0: Commissioner Andy Gibson, former Speaker of the House Philip Gunn, to be the successor to Tate Reeves. We'll talk a little bit more about this later in the show. Those are your news headline. It's Mornings with Richard Cross on Super Talk Mississippi.
1: This is Fox on Health. Football season is well underway, which means players ranging from youth leagues all the way to the pros are suiting up to hit the field, while experts look for ways to improve safety and player performance. John Desjardins is a professor in the bioengineering department at Clemson University. He says football helmets evolve over time to help improve safety for players of all ages. Through a combination of lab experiments and computer modeling, he and his team are able to recreate scenarios on the football field. And part of their latest project focuses on the noise heard inside football helmets when players collide and what the level of acoustic damage could be on a per-play basis. Meantime, even with safety advancements, experts are reminding athletes that helmets are not concussion-proof, and it's up to the players to use them correctly, which can boost their chances of walking off the field. For more health news, go to foxnewshealth.com. I'm Lisa Brady with Fox on Health.
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7: I'm Kelly Bennett for Super Talk Mississippi News. President Trump is sending a one-time payment to more than 20 million Medicare recipients, including eligible enrollees in Mississippi. Fox Business's Ashley Webster has the details.
8: It's $90 for seniors. It's a one-time payment to more than 20 million Medicare customers. The president posted on Truth Social, quote, "I am pleased to announce that my administration will immediately begin sending checks of nearly $100 to over 20 million wonderful seniors to help pay for their Medicare Part B premiums, which have already been reduced by significant amounts."
7: The $90 payments for seniors will come from the Medicare Improvement Fund.
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0: They suspended the referee for a game. So, players be nice to the officials. Officials be nice to the players. And everybody can keep doing their job. And finally, yesterday, with a reaction that did not seem to please fans, the SEC announced its football television schedule for October 17th. All but one of the games are conference matchups. The Citadel will play Texas A&M on the SEC Network Plus at noon on Saturday, October 17th. The early slate of games, the 11 a.m. start games, include a high-profile matchup between Florida and Texas and a matchup in Baton Rouge between Mississippi State and LSU. Pretty sure that's against the law in Louisiana for LSU to play at 11, but they will nonetheless. And then a trio of high-profile games that are happening in the middle of the afternoon. Auburn and Georgia at 2:30, Missouri and Ole Miss at 2:30, Alabama and Tennessee all at 2:30. Those games will be on a combination of ESPN, ABC, and the SEC Network. And then finally, the night games are Arkansas-Vanderbilt and Kentucky-Oklahoma on ESPN2 and the SEC Network, respectively. Now, why are people mad? Because there's not a single SEC game in primetime. Seems that ESPN is paving the way for a big audience for Notre Dame and BYU, despite the fact that the dominance in viewing audience has been held by the SEC this year. So Missouri and Ole Miss will kick off at 2:30. Mississippi State and LSU on October 17th will play at 11 o'clock Central Time. That's your sports update this morning, brought to you by Pearl River Resort, online at pearlriverresort.com. We're back with you right after this.
1: Good morning from the Traffic One Traffic Center. We are working an accident in Jackson County, Highway 63 just south of Lampkin Road. In George County, Highway 26 at Bendale River Bridge, it is completely shut down at this time. If you'd like to sponsor Ole Miss Sports or this traffic report, it's easy. Just call us, 228-388-2001, and you can listen to all the Ole Miss sports games on Supertalk Mississippi 103.1. From the Traffic One Traffic Center, I'm Patty Steele. 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Sunshine with a mix of clouds today. It is going to be windy, gusts as high as 20 miles per hour. Highs today in the mid to upper 80s. Cloudy skies are expected tonight. It will be breezy with a low around 70. Sunny and clear tomorrow with highs again in the mid to upper 80s. Partly cloudy overnight Wednesday with a low around 70 degrees. From the Coast Electric and Singing River Electric Weather Center, I'm Patty Steele.
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0: Be fun. Be a lot of fun. The entire race is going to be fun. It's going to be crowded, and it's going to be expensive. Mornings with Richard Cross. We're back with you after this.
1: Good morning from the Traffic One Traffic Center. We are still working an accident in Jackson County. Highway 63 just south of Lampkin Road in George County. Highway 26 at Bendel River Bridge. It is completely shut down. Severe structural damage, and it will be closed for some time. 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From the Traffic One Traffic Center, I'm Patty Steele. 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Sunshine with a mix of clouds today. It is going to be windy, gusts as high as 20 miles per hour. Highs today in the mid to upper 80s. Cloudy skies are expected tonight. It will be breezy with a low around 70. Sunny and clear tomorrow with highs again in the mid to upper 80s. Partly cloudy overnight Wednesday with a low around 70 degrees. From the Coast Electric and Singing River Electric Weather Center, I'm Patty Steele.
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0: well, you may not like what we're doing, but imagine what it would be if the other guy was in charge.
1: Yeah, I mean, look, absolutely. You've got to have things that you're for without pointing the finger at what it's going to be like for them. So that's why those accomplishments are so important to focus on. Even though they don't deal necessarily directly with affordability, you do have to see that there are places, there are things that you can show success, and that's what they've got to focus on. And you've got to also show, hey, gas prices are going to come down. You know that. There are things that are being done on the global stage that will drive those prices down. But we do have to realize that we have an enemy internationally that is the bad actor behind so many groups. So we've got to look also, I think one of the things, messaging is national security, doing the right thing and putting those things out there for the country. So those are all important issues.
0: What is your level of concern for apathy among Republican voters?
1: I don't care about that. No, that was a joke. I'm sorry, Richard. You know, apathy.
0: You deliver a punchline like that, and you got to let it hang just a little while longer before you say that was a joke.
1: It's a real concern because, we're not worried about it. But let me tell you, I do know that politically in this state, I know that the Democrats have been very active and they're very organized. And we have a critical race that I think people are taking for granted, that we have a U.S. Senate race up
0: for Cindy Hyde-Smith and Scott Colomb.
1: Look, it's night and day on the differences between the two candidates and what they believe, what they stand for. There's no George Soros money behind Cindy Hyde-Smith. You know, she's solid Republican, very conservative, and in a great position for the state of Mississippi. But I think a lot of people are just twiddling their thumbs because there's no governor's race, there's no presidential race, and we're just going to sit back and it'll take care of itself. So certainly would encourage folks, this is a real race that we better show up and come out and support. But yeah, it's a real concern because at the end of the day, if the Republicans across the country don't vote, then what's it matter? But you're going to find out some of the races that we win or lose are going to be by pretty narrow margins. So I certainly encourage everybody, you know, make sure you go vote.
0: I think every time that you and I have spoken, China has come up, and you have been consistent and adamant in your concern about China and the role they play in almost everything that is happening globally. I don't know that there is an elected member of Congress that has been more outspoken on China as an adversary than Senator Wicker. And he has not been afraid to say that publicly, and he has said it over and over and over again, including when President Xi from China was here just a couple of weeks ago, and President Trump figuratively and literally rolled out the red carpet for the Chinese delegation. How did that hit you?
1: It was a lot on the cracker, you know, and I just think that Senator Wicker is spot on he recognizes the threat. And I think the president recognizes the threat as well. The biggest, you know,
0: is that a keep your friends close and your enemies closer thing? Do you believe that in the way that Donald Trump deals with President Xi?
1: I've got to believe that, and I think we're in a much better position than maybe the national media projects. I don't think China is doing quite as well if you look at the numbers and things that they're having. They've got their own struggles, but I am concerned about Taiwan, obviously. So as Taiwan goes, I think the rest of the world's going to go. So it's very important that we stay close with Taiwan. Look, Wicker, nobody understands the military and the count of the number of ships and things that we need to have than Roger Wicker. So hats off to Senator Wicker for being always speaking the truth.
0: Last thing for you, just a minute and a half or so left, the redistricting conversation, these listening sessions across the state with the Joint Committee for Redistricting and Reapportionment have finished. A lot of those hearings have been people that are against redistricting just kind of coming and shouting to hear themselves talk. The one at the Capitol last week took a little bit of a different turn Where does this end in your mind? Do we have a special session coming up before the end of the year? Is the governor going to do that?
1: Well, certainly that's up to the governor, but I do believe you'll see one. We'll get that resolved, at least on the state level. Now, I don't know on congressional if that'll take place in that special session or maybe into the regular session next year. Yeah. But there'll definitely be an attempt, I think, to look at that. I mean, the Calais decision, Supreme Court decision, really has opened it up. And it's having a big impact across the country because many state legislators in the South have redone that number of that will impact the minority majority districts, at least a dozen or so that will now go into the Republican camp in the midterms.
0: It's going to be interesting to see how it all plays out. Greg Harper, always appreciate your time. Thanks so much for joining us this morning.
1: Thanks, Richard. Great to be with you again.
0: You as well. Mornings with Richard Cross on Super Talk Mississippi. That was Greg Harper, former congressman that represented Mississippi's 3rd District. Covered a lot of ground there. No, he does not miss being in Washington. I think that was something that took a toll on him and his family over the course of time, but served for a decade in Washington, D.C., representing the state of Mississippi. Always appreciate his insight and his background. Gives us a little bit of a peek behind the curtain. A lot of your messages coming in on the C Spire text line. We'll try to get to some of those. Also, are you following what's going on in Tennessee with regard to the death row execution attempt by the state of Tennessee of Krista Pike? Whew, what a mess. We'll get to that when we come back. Mornings with Richard Cross, Super Talk, Mississippi.
2: From the Traffic Line Traffic Center, no accidents to report right now. We do have a road closure coming up at 8 o'clock. The city of Moss Point will close State Route 613 between Dantzler Street and Bellevue Avenue in Jackson County until 4 o'clock today. 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Sunshine with a mix of clouds today. It is going to be windy, gusts as high as 20 miles per hour. Highs today in the mid to upper 80s. Cloudy skies are expected tonight. It will be breezy with a low around 70. Sunny and clear tomorrow with highs again in the mid to upper 80s. Partly cloudy overnight Wednesday with a low around 70 degrees. From the Coast Electric and Singing River Electric Weather Center, I'm Patty Steele.
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0: 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Sunshine with a mix of clouds today. It is going to be windy, gusts as high as 20 miles per hour. Highs today in the mid to upper 80s. Cloudy skies are expected tonight. It will be breezy with a low around 70. Sunny and clear tomorrow with highs again in the mid to upper 80s. Partly cloudy overnight Wednesday with a low around 70 degrees. From the Coast Electric and Singing River Electric Weather Center, I'm Patty Steele.
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8: 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It's becoming more likely that a tropical disturbance in the southwestern Gulf of America will become a tropical depression or tropical storm later this week. National Hurricane Center estimates give Invest 92L a 70 to 80% chance of tropical formation. Forecasters expect increasing moisture and rain to arrive in Mississippi by Friday. Widespread showers and thunderstorms that'll include heavy downpours are expected across southern and central Mississippi through Sunday. The exact track and final intensity are still evolving as wind shear affects how the system organizes.
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0: Democrats that voted to support that bill. On the Senate floor before the bill came about, Ricketts said, Congress's approval rating is only 15%. Why do Americans have such a lack of faith in our institutions? Well, in part because of what has happened with trading in the Congress. Now, one of Ricketts' campaign opponents has accused him of profiting handsomely from his stock portfolio during his time in the Senate. Chuck Schumer, Senate Democrat leader, panned Ricketts' proposal as a feeble attempt at reform that would still allow lawmakers to engage in profitable transactions. Here's what he said. Only Senate Republicans would dare call a bill that permits members of Congress to continue to own, sell, and in some instances buy stocks, a stock trading ban. They can't be serious. The Republican bill is a permission slip for corruption, not a stock trading ban. What the legislation would have done is allow lawmakers to keep the stocks they already own and to buy private stocks. Schumer said that last year the Senate Homeland Security Committee approved a stronger bipartisan bill, said that Republicans had watered it down by passing it over the summer and added a poison pill by adding a provision that would require people to present valid voter ID when voting. Democrats do it. Republicans do it. It's over and over and over. If deep down you don't want a bill to pass, what do? You put something else in it. So that then you can say, well, yes, of course we want to ban insider trading for congressmen. Of course we do. In the exact same way that we want to make sure that voter ID is required to keep our elections safe and secure. Never mind that these two issues have absolutely nothing to do with each other. Let's put them in the same bill. And it's a way to make the Democrats look bad, in this particular case, for voting against voter ID, while ultimately not having to pass a bill that they want. A lot of your messages coming in. C-Spire text line, 601-879-4395. Joey the Trucker says nothing new about this. That's why they call Washington the swamp. It's not a swamp, it's a sewer. One of the people that we've talked to a fair amount about this over time is Peter Costa. And as a guy that worked on Wall Street as a governor at the New York Stock Exchange and as a market analyst at CNBC, he got kind of an up close and personal look at this. And he points to the fact that, hey, it's not illegal, but man, does it smell funny. The truth of the matter is, because of the areas in which they work, congressional leaders, even the rank and file members of Congress, have access to information that the general public does not have access to. Now, they cannot pass that information along to others. They cannot share it, but there is nothing legally right now to keep them from using the information that they have to speculate within the stock market. Nancy Pelosi is far from the only one to take advantage of this. She may just be the most famous. There's that account, I guess it's on X. Maybe it's an Instagram account. I think it's an X account, though, that follows Nancy Pelosi's stock trades over the, I don't know what the timeline is, maybe the course of the last decade. Suffice it to say, if you had taken your own dollars and invested them in the way that Nancy Pelosi has invested during her time in Congress, you would find yourself in an enviable financial position. But she is not the only one. She is not the only one. I don't know that they're doing anything illegal. Kind of looks yucky. But members of the president's family seem to have made a lot of money while Donald Trump was in office. Hunter Biden appeared to have made a lot of money while his father was the president. Republicans and Democrats and independents in the House and the Senate all seem to have been able to take advantage of their positions to increase their net worth despite a relatively modest salary for their time in service. But it was Senate Democrats that blocked the latest effort. Was it just principle, or was it genuinely they didn't think the bill had enough teeth?
1: 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Traffic moving pretty smoothly considering we do have cruising the coast going on. Highway 90 going to be busy throughout the day. 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From the Traffic One Traffic Center, I'm Patty Steele. 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Sunshine with a mix of clouds today. It is going to be windy, gusts as high as 20 miles per hour. Highs today in the mid to upper 80s. Cloudy skies are expected tonight. It will be breezy with a low around 70. Sunny and clear tomorrow with highs again in the mid to upper 80s. Partly cloudy overnight Wednesday with a low around 70 degrees. From the Coast Electric and Singing River Electric Weather Center, I'm Patty Steele.
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0: walk with me, baby.
1: Some of you have pointed to the insider trading conversation and have brought Michael Guest's name up. He is the representative for the 3rd District of Mississippi. There was a pretty significant story, I guess, in 2026. When was that? Earlier? Yeah, it was toward the end of the summer, where Michael Guest, who is chair of the House Ethics Committee, whose committee enforces compliance of the Stop Trading on Congressional Knowledge Act, violated the insider trading and transparency laws. The violation was, it had to do with a delay in reporting. Members of Congress have 45 days to document and disclose the buying or selling of a specific stock. There were 3 stock sales that were made by a family trust owned by Michael Guest's wife, Haley, involving shares of Chevron, Airbnb, and ELF Beauty. The disclosure of those trades were about 6 months after that 45-day window expired. Michael Guest is not the only one that missed the deadline. 7 of those happened in the month of August of this year. The value of the trades, and they only have to list a range, was between $1,000 and $15,000. $1,000 or $15,000 can be a lot of money, or it can be a little money, depending on your situation. A father-in-law told me a long time ago, $100 can be a lot of money or a little money. If you got $100 in your pocket, that's only a little bit of money. But if you need $100 and don't have it, it's a lot of money. And I think that probably applies with somewhat larger numbers as well. Look, I'm not casting stones at Michael Guest. Clearly, his name is in the report. Clearly, he works on the Ethics Committee for the House. It's not a great look. Is there any indication that Michael Guest has done anything untoward? No. He reported the trades. They were late. He paid the penalty or the fine that went along with that announcement being late. And I'm assuming that they've put some sort of safeguard in place. If it's a family trust that's handling the sale of the stocks, I mean, does that mean that Michael Guest is picking up the phone and calling his wife and be like, hey, I think Airbnb is about to go in the tank. Sell that. Here's the other part of this. All 3 of those stocks, Chevron, Airbnb, and ELF Beauty, were sold at a loss. So it's not like, well, I don't know. I'm just kind of the facts on that. I'm not opining one way or the other. Is it a great look for Michael Guest? No, of course it's not. Is it something that is as nefarious as some people want to make it? I don't think so. I think if it was, we would know about this and it would be a little bit bigger headline grabber when it is all said and done. All right. Let's see here. Ceasefire text line. Joey the Trucker, if you know something is fixing to really pay off, I would do it. And the one that said they won't, I don't believe them. They're telling the truth. That's why they need a law for it. Okay. Derek in Greenwood, there may be some real wisdom in this. But, I mean, real wisdom in this. Both sides, talking about Republicans and Democrats, want everything just as it is. It's where the complaints of a uniparty come in. People are like, nah, they're Republicans and they're Democrats, but really it's all big one congressional party. Not everybody agrees with that. I would guess that Greg Harper, our guest earlier this morning, would say, no, don't agree with that at all. But Derek in Greenwood says what a lot of people do believe, and that's both sides are fine with things just as they are. Someone has to be the hero, and someone has to be the heel. And those roles kind of go back and forth when you look at what happens on a day-to-day, week-to-week, year-to-year, session-to-session timeline under the Dome of the Capitol in Washington, D.C. Pleasure being with you this morning. My thanks to the maestro, David Day. Hope you have a wonderful day. I'm Richard Cross. Mornings with Richard Cross, presented by Community Bank. What do you say we do this again tomorrow morning, starting just after 6 o'clock? Have a great day.
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2: News on Giangelosi. Medical authorities around the globe are monitoring a potential plague situation developing in Russia after a lab worker died of severe pneumonia of an undetermined origin. Secretary of State Marco Rubio speaking from Iceland.
3: I think it's incumbent upon Russia to obviously share more information with the world. That's what they should do. That's what we hope they will do. And the more we can learn about what happened, then the better all of us can be in a position of responding.
2: British police make another arrest over the security alert at a U.S.-run airbase.
4: Counter-terror officers have arrested a 22-year-old British man in London on suspicion of preparing terrorist acts. The latest arrest over the incident at RAF Fairford 9 days ago, where five British men were detained and three vans searched after reports of suspicious behavior.
2: It's Fox's Jonathan Savage. 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
8: Bennett for SuperTalk Mississippi News. Democrats are favored to take control of the House in the midterms, but Republicans could retain control of the Senate. Former Mississippi Congressman Greg Harper thinks the results are still up in the air.
9: Maybe the Democrats had a better opportunity if they didn't, and if they hadn't nominated somebody so far to the left. So I think we've got a lot of seats that are still undetermined. And remember, too, that the polling sometimes is a form of propaganda. So you want to suppress the vote. So look, there's no reason for me to go vote because we're going to lose.
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8: William Carey University rose 30 places in Niche.com's 2027 overall ranking of U.S. colleges and universities, cementing a place in the top fifth of four-year schools in the U.S. University President Dr. Ben Burnett says Niche.com takes information from current and former students.
12: So that's the measuring stick they're using. So that's why we feel like it's important. And we ranked number one as the number one Christian university in Mississippi, number one college of education, which I'm a former dean of education, was a school superintendent in my first life. So creating teachers for the classroom is really important as well. Number one college for history. And so we just feel like all of those kind of secures our place in the state of Mississippi to be in the conversation.
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18: Welcome to the Ricky Matthews Show from the Citizens Bank Studio. I hope you're having a great day as we continue to celebrate so many great people who are working in the trenches to make Mississippi such a great place to live, work, and play from right here at the Citizens Bank Studio. Listen, I can't thank people enough for the continual feedback. I really appreciate listeners. It's been great on the book tour to get a chance to speak to visitors. And I really enjoy getting out, seeing folks. So when you have a comment or a suggestion about the show, please pass it forward and let us know about it. We can't get enough feedback. Hey, listen, a month or two ago, I had a great conversation with Representative Hank Zuber. He's a regular on the show. He's a representative for District 13 in Jackson County. He has some great leadership roles in the Mississippi legislature. So we check in from time to time about what's happening in the Mississippi legislature. But at the last conversation that we had some discussion about this incredible sculpture project that is going on in Ocean Springs that was literally sort of unveiled last week. And so I wanted to spend some time talking about that project. And so to get to where we are today, there are going to be three people involved in that conversation. One is Representative Hank Zuber. Julian Rankin, you know him from the Walter Anderson Museum, and also he's these days a strategic advisor to the museum. And Phil Proctor, he's a sculptor. He's from coastal Mississippi, but he's Atlanta-based these days, and we'll learn more about what he's doing uniquely, the kind of steel that he's stainless steel that he's working with, and the kind of steel that he's working with. He is fascinating. Sculptor. So we're going to learn about him. Learn a lot about him and his. So let me welcome Hank, Julian, and Phil to the show. How you guys doing?
19: Doing great.
20: Great. Good to be with you.
18: Yeah. Okay. So look, we got to frame it all up real good. We'll get to the sculpture here in just a second. But Hank, why don't you remind people, you know, who you represent and what your leadership roles are in the Mississippi legislature?
1: Yeah, I'll be happy to, Ricky. I'm a state representative. I'm in the Mississippi House of Representatives. I represent District 113, which encompasses primarily the middle portion of Ocean Springs and St. Martin. And I am the chairman of State Affairs. Yeah, and I'm the chairman of the State Affairs Committee, which has a lot to do with...
18: Tell them what State Affairs is. It's a really important role.
1: Well, yes, thank you. But I represent Mississippi in regards to other states, other countries, you know, trying to increase economic ties, cultural exchanges, along with handling some very important general legislation.
18: Yeah. Well, good. Very good. And Julian, can you believe I've been doing this show now for over 6 years? It has been over 1,900 conversations, and you were one of the very first to join me. I remember very specifically someone saying, boy, you've got to have Julian Rankin on the show. And over the past 6 years, we've gotten to know each other real well. You were the executive director for the museum, and these days a strategic advisor. How you been? And give people a sense of what you're doing these days.
19: Yeah, been great. You're building me up. I feel like I need a whole song and dance. But it's been so great to be on the show as you built it. And so now I'm still working at the museum, and you know, all the things we've talked about over the years has been my interest in culture and community that, you know, has so many permutations. So it doesn't just mean inside the walls of the museum. It starts to bleed out, and some of the public artwork that we started at the museum during my tenure, I'm now doing some of that on the side. I have a public art company called Plowshare. So we do other public artwork projects out across the South. And then here at the museum, you know, still helping with projects like this, partnerships, strategic partnerships, and kind of long-range planning, because there is so much to be done here in coastal Mississippi in so many ways to knit together culture, environment, foodways, community, obviously wayfinding and sculpture that we're talking about today. So that's what I'm up to, the same thing, just different projects, different shades, but, you know, all in service to what we can do here on the coast to continue to strengthen all the ways that we can collaborate across the sector.
18: Good stuff, man. And I know for a fact, just based on our conversations over the past year, that everything you said is true. And there's so much incredible partnerships happening in the community for the good of the community, kind of connecting the art and the community to everyday life in a way that can inspire people. And it's really amazing what you've been able to accomplish. Phil, I've been looking forward to getting to know you. You grew up in coastal Mississippi. You're stationed in Atlanta today. We'll come back to you at some point after we talk about the sculptures, but kind of give us the short version of how you ended up in Atlanta.
21: Yeah, so I grew up here in South Mississippi. I've always been some sort of artist. When I was young, I would draw. And in a little bit in high school, I got exposed to some art, and then decided to go in to study art in college. I went to the University of Southern Mississippi, decided to keep going, got a graduate degree up in North Carolina. So I sort of got out of Mississippi for a minute there. And then my wife landed a job in Atlanta, and I said, why not? Let's go check it out. And I've been there for about 25 years now, opened a sculpture studio there, and the rest is kind of history.
18: Yeah, as people will see in your art that we will be talking about here in just a second, man, you're immensely talented. We'll talk about how you came to the table and all of that here in just a second. But we got about 4 minutes left in this segment. Why don't we, Hank, why don't we kind of frame it all up? Because what you guys have unveiled, and I think it may just be the beginning of more things like this. How did this current project come to fruition, Hank?
1: Yeah, I'll be happy to give you the big picture, Ricky. It was about 4 years ago, and I saw another project in another city whose name shall remain nameless. And I said, you know, we need something like that in Ocean Springs. We need to improve the appearance and the beautification.

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1: And remember, when the smoke clears, nobody beats a Cannon deal. Nobody.
2: Now, Ricky, I've got to be honest with you. Although I love and I appreciate art very much, I do not have one artistic bone in my body. Okay. So with that being said, who was the first person that I went to? The man to Julian. My left, Julian Rankin. And I don't know if he remembers this conversation, but I went to him and I emphasized and I said three things to him. I said, let's try to get something. Let's get a project to beautify the north and the west gateway entrance. I said, don't cut any corners. I don't know if he remembers this. I stressed to him, do not cut any corners. We'll find the funding. We'll find the money. We'll take care of it. But I want it the best project that it can be. I want it to be, you know, remembered. I want the images to be iconic. And then lastly, I told him, I said, you know, due to the present, well, back then, what was going on politically, I said to him, let's come up with a process where we have citizen input. I don't want a politician to decide what these images or sculptures look like. So he kind of took it from there. I'll let him explain the process and what he did after that. And then, you know, once that was done, I filed the language, the request. It was a CapEx request. And my colleagues, I got to give a lot of credit to Representative Trey Lamar and the Speaker. They supported it completely. It passed the House, went over to the Senate. We had support from Senator Wiggins and Senator England. It passed the Senate, and then it went to the governor, and the governor signed the bill. And here we are.
3: Yeah, that's what we'll do is we'll come back to our friend Julian on the other side of this break, but I'll just mention something to you. I'm with you on that. I don't have an artistic bone in my body either, Hank, but I know it when I see it. You know what I'm saying? When you, yes, you're inspired by it. I don't know how to get from here to what I'm seeing, but when I see it, it's amazing. And I'll tell you just a quick story because we got only less than a minute to go. But when I furthered my career after I left the Sun Herald, I spent a lot of time in New York City. And the owner that I would have dinner with the first night that I was in town, we would always go to have dinner together. And he collected wine from around the country. That's just one of the things he liked to do. And he would pick the New York restaurant based on the sommelier. So that's what we did. Listen, I can't tell you anything about wine, but boy, when you taste it, when you taste good wine, there's something. You know it's good when you taste it. So, you know, I would never be a good wine selector, but boy, I'm a good wine taster. The same as with good art. I love great art. That's why when I go to the Walter Anderson Museum, I'm super inspired. And I know that Julian is shaking his head yes, because maybe he can relate to that to some extent. But when we come back on the other side, we'll continue our conversation with Representative Hank Zuber, Julian Rankin, and this incredible sculptor by the name of Phil Proctor. You're going to get to know him better too. And we'll hear from Julian about what did he do with this request coming from Representative Hank Zuber? How did they get from there to this incredible unveiling? We'll see you right after this break.

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From Houma to Hammond, Biloxi to Jackson, and Mobile and Pensacola, we're not that far from where you are. Come and see us.

0: Welcome to the dating game, where Jane will choose one of three bachelors depending on their answers. 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
1: Weirdo.
0: Man number three. Double shop.
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2: A back alley?
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1: Creepy.
0: Man number three. Double shop.
1: Ooh, he's smart.
0: Last question, Jane.
1: Where would you buy me healing crystals?
2: The moon.
0: Man number two.
3: The bottom of an ocean?
1: Don't hold your breath.
0: Man number three.
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7: 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Listen, one of the awesome things about living in coastal Mississippi, you've heard me say it 1,000 times, it's worth saying 1,001, is that each of the communities of coastal Mississippi have its own unique sense of place. I said recently, when I went to a book signing in Pascagoula, I got a chance to pass through Long Beach. I actually went to dinner with my friend Dave Dennis at Bulls in downtown Long Beach and got to see this continuation of this renovation that's happening at the Long Beach Harbor. Now they've got the palm trees up. I mean, it's just incredible. And then you see this life coming to downtown Pascagoula. It's not this sleepy town anymore. You look at what's happening in places like Waveland and Bay St. Louis, and gosh, it's just so special. But listen, one of the towns of coastal Mississippi that didn't lose its heart to storm surge was Ocean Springs. And Ocean Springs was able to come back quickly. And it has always been in touch with this art community for a number of different reasons. It's not just because Shearwater Pottery or Walter Anderson Museum. It's because of people like our friend Julian Rankin, who's joining us today, who's helped put words to what it is we're seeing. And I'm thrilled today to have a conversation with Representative Hank Zuber, Julian Rankin, and this incredible sculptor that you're going to get to know better in this conversation, Phil Proctor. He's got roots in coastal Mississippi, but he's been in Atlanta for over 20 years. But anyway, when we went to break, though, we were talking with Hank Zuber about this dream. We don't want just welcome signs coming in to Ocean Springs. We wanted something that would knock your socks off. And so we went to Julian, which I think is the perfect place to go, and said, what do we do with this? Julian, why don't you pick it up from there?
8: Yeah. So, you know, again, as the representative said, marshaling some funds to make this happen. We knew that was a big part of it. Of course, you need the resources. But then once we had that, we wanted to do something that I think a lot of communities either are doing or can learn from is, you know, how do you, to your point about place, really translate the essence of your place, your community offerings, the vibrancy, the quality of life into something that welcomes you, you know, in your signage, in your design, in your placemaking, if you will, which is kind of where public art, you know, signs, wayfinding, all these words we use, they really do mean something when you're talking about the landscape of, you know, driving up to through a community, exploring it. And so we knew we wanted something, to Hank's point, that really delivered on this.

0: promise and created a model that I think other communities could follow too. But to do that, we wanted to get the community involved. So obviously what we have here are two massive sculptures that Phil was able to translate from Walter Anderson 2D images. So that's really what we ended up coming back to, was some Walter Anderson imagery, but we didn't want to start there. So we asked the community to really share all the ideas they had. We had some design charrettes, some gatherings where people were working in groups and individually and coming up with all kinds of designs. So we had a lot of bird suggestions, mostly from all different angles. We were hearing coastal waterfowl. These are symbolic of the growth of, you know, the conservation around here, our connection to the landscape, but also birds are soaring, and they're evocative of the growth of Ocean Springs. So we would hear things like that. Oak trees, 1699, you fill in the blank. We had a whole bunch of stories cast in the net really widely. And some of the themes we kept coming back to, again, things like birds, but also thinking about, you know, the history and culture and legacy of the place, which includes Walter Anderson and Shearwater, but also others, and how to make that also contemporary and reflect where Ocean Springs is today, which is a place that's connected to its past and rooted in that history, but always moving forward. So we wanted to capture that. And so if you think about it in that lens, the community gave us that, you know, feedback. Let's do something that balances past and future. And so we returned to Anderson and said, here's some really dynamic designs. These have never been rendered in three dimensions before. So let's find someone who can help us. The pelican and then a shearwater bird for the two locations. And Phil was able to take that, and that was the other design process. It really was a collaboration, anyways, across time between Phil Proctor and Walter Anderson, who, and Phil did a cool thing on the sculptures. He's actually got Walter Anderson's signature alongside his welded on there, so you can see that conversation. So that's why it all came together in a perfect way, starting with Hank, but then circling back to who is Ocean Springs, what do we believe in, where are we headed, and I think we landed in just the right place, so to speak.
1: Julia, how did you know about Phil?
0: So we, in the public art world, you know, you get to know folks, and I'd heard about Phil and seen his work in past projects over past years. You know, my collaborator is another sculptor, Earl Dismuke, who works and runs Plowshare Creative with me, our public art company. You know, he's done a sculpture here at the museum. So he and I, you know, Earl had worked with Phil as well and knew him. So when we did, we did an RFQ, we asked people to send in their qualifications. You know, we did, I wanted to open it up again, cast the net widely. And Phil, because of his talent, capacity, and what he can do in his studio, it was clear he was the one for the job.
1: Wow, that is incredible. So Phil, when you got the phone call, having grown up here, you know coastal Mississippi, of course, you know some of the players involved. You had to have been thrilled that you were going to get this opportunity to put something out there that was going to make the community very proud.
2: Yeah, you know, when they pitched the idea of working with some Walter Anderson imagery, it's really kind of a dream come true for a couple of reasons. You know, I've known Walter Anderson's work forever as child, being from Mississippi. I was introduced to it early. But also, you know, being able to work here and put a project here in this town so close to home, it really feels like it was the most important project I've done. We've done projects, big projects out, you know, out west and north, all over the country. And I said to myself, I got to get this right. Because, you know, like the people down here, these people know me. Like we did a project in Arizona. Nobody out there knows who I am, you know? So I'm like, man, all these people are going to know. I mean, a lot of these people know who I am. And so I really need to nail it. I got to get it right. It's got to be really good. So, you know, I just gave it everything I had. It was a good idea from the start. So, it wasn't hard to bring it to fruition.
1: Hank, let me ask you a question. And is there a way y'all can maybe move the microphone just a little bit closer to you? It sounds fine, but every now and then you kind of fade out. Hank, when you This is kind of the obvious question for anybody who's seen the yarn. When you see it, it's so good. Does it come through your head about, now how do we keep it safe? How do we keep somebody from taking it? Because it's so good.
3: Ricky, it's let me start off by saying it's beyond my imagination. I mean, let me give you this perspective. I put a post on Facebook and it's got somewhere between 25 to 30,000 views. And I'm getting messages from all over the country. But I must be honest with you. I passed by the Pelican yesterday, and that concern did come to mind. I mean, how do we protect it? Do we need to put some cameras up? We don't want somebody to vandalize it. But yeah, that question and that concern did come to mind. So I'm sure that's something that we can discuss with the county, the city, and maybe MDOT, and come up with some way to protect it.
0: I will say that I have worked at art museums across the state. Like in Jackson, we had a lot of glass out in our art garden. Beautiful renovation, all this public art. And people respect nice things when you put them in their community. So I think the other thing is that these are not going to be removed the way Phil secured it to the pedestal. It would be impossible to take. But it's good. We can have nice things, I guess. We can trust the community, but we'll also, of course, take any precautions.
1: So are these as big as they look in the pictures?
0: Well, they probably, Phil could give good perspective. I mean, they're with the pedestal. They're almost 20 feet tall, but they look smaller than they did in his studio.
2: Yeah, that's how sculpture is. You know, when you build it in your studio, it feels really big, and then you bring it outside, it sort of shrinks. But I'm experienced with that. And you know, we use computer models and stuff like that to design. So I knew exactly how they were going to look in space. But yeah, they're quite big. The steel components are about 15 feet, and they're each on a pedestal about 3 or 4 or 5 feet tall.
1: Yeah. Okay, so look, let's do this. When we come back on the other side, I want to get really detailed about, Phil, what do you do as you go into this? You have a very specific approach you take to stainless and cort and steel. I want to talk about how those elements come together. And where did you actually build it? Julian, how did we ultimately decide on the design that it was going to be? Because, you know, really, I love what you decided on, incidentally, because when I see them, I immediately, for anyone who knows Walter Anderson, when you see it, you immediately think Walter Anderson. Now, look, for someone who doesn't know Walter Anderson, they'll see it and then they'll go to the museum and they'll say, gosh, this museum feels familiar, because they would have seen this if in any way they took a mental picture of it. But when we get back on the other side, we're going to zero in on that with our friends Bill Proctor, Julian Rankin, and Representative Hank Zuber. We'll see you after this.

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2: 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Touchdown, Ole Miss.
1: Fins up.
2: 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In trouble and pulled down. Tipped in the line. Tipped again. Up in the air. The Rebels pick it up.
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6: The U.S. military will continue its presence in Greenland. President Trump signed an agreement with Greenland and Denmark to maintain a security-based relationship. The president gave the parameters in his address to the U.N. General Assembly, courtesy UN TV.
7: We will have the complete ability to do what is necessary to defend the American continent and also Europe and other places. No U.S. adversary will ever be permitted to establish a military presence.
6: The president detailed how that footprint will evolve.
7: Developing a large military presence in the appropriate locations. We'll be building two very major military bases.
6: Post-World War II, the U.S. Greenland presence dwindled from 17 bases there. Denmark's Prime Minister Mette Frederiksen called the deal one that can last forever. Gernal Scott, Fox News.
8: This is Fox on Health. It's important for young people, especially in adolescence, to build healthy relationships with their peers. Experts say a life without those positive connections can expose them to potential mental health challenges. The World Health Organization defines adolescence as the phase of life between childhood and adulthood, from ages 10 to 19, calling it a unique stage of human development and an important time for laying the foundations of good health. Hannah Schachter, an associate professor of psychology at Wayne State University, says relationships are a key part of an adolescent's well-being, and those with positive friendships tend to show lower risk for things like depression, even physical health symptoms or academic difficulties, both in the short term and sometimes even into adulthood. She also says one potential positive from social media is that it's another way for young people to interact and build connections. For more health news, go to foxnewshealth.com. I'm Lisa Brady with Fox on Health.
9: 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Sunshine with a mix of clouds today. It is going to be windy, gusts as high as 20 miles per hour. Highs today in the mid to upper 80s. Cloudy skies are expected tonight. It will be breezy with a low around 70. Sunny and clear tomorrow with highs again in the mid to upper 80s. Partly cloudy overnight Wednesday with a low around 70 degrees. From the Coast Electric and Singing River Electric Weather Center, I'm Patty Steele.
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1: Welcome back to the Ricky Matthews Show from the Citizens Bank Studio. I love when a community project comes together, man. Somebody can have a vision like Hank Zuber did, but if you don't get people on the ground involved, you're never going to have a vision that can be implemented. You're not going to be able to raise the money. You're not going to be able to get really talented people, in this case, sculptor Phil Proctor involved. It's again, Ocean Springs, because that's who we're talking about in this conversation, is good at this. They're good at taking a vision.

0: it makes sense and making it a reality. And it's really exciting stuff. If you're watching on Super Talk TV or Facebook or YouTube, Hank is actually still here, but because we were having some mic issues, because we're going to really get into the nuts and bolts of the actual sculptures themselves, we're kind of zeroed in now on the sculptor Phil Proctor and the strategic advisor for Walter Anderson Museum of Art, Julian Rankin. Okay, so Phil, if you don't mind, I want to get to kind of the nuts and bolts for a bit, and Julian, we're going to talk about some of the process that led to this as well. But Phil, you have a very unique approach you use to steel and stainless steel. Talk about that for a bit.
1: Yeah, so I really enjoy using. I work with a lot of metal. I use some other materials too, like acrylics, things like that, but mostly metal. And, you know, I've made lots of sculpture, painted sculptures, you know, use lots of different kinds of coatings. They always seem to disappoint. And there's nothing more naturally beautiful than the metal surface itself. So I really enjoy working with just having the characteristics of the materials be the surfaces. So naturally, stainless steel has a silver metallic surface. Corten, for some people that might not know what that is, often referred to as architectural steel. It is kind of like regular steel, but it will develop a protective layer on the surface, so it'll sort of get that rust patina and then stop, and it won't continue to rust like regular steel. So it's used in art a lot and architecture. So we thought they were really great choices here. It gives the sculptures a very earthy, natural feel instead of feeling sort of artificial and painted.
2: Yeah. I would say that if you think about what it could have been, so many things, and obviously painted pieces are great, you know, color is great, but the way that the Corten and that patina and the stainless interact, you have this contrast. It's as if you were painting, if you will, with these colors of steel. So it really, the effect of it, it's so elevated and sophisticated and also reverential to the material, and it feels, like Phil's saying, sort of earthy and earthbound, which is all in the Walter Anderson and Ocean Springs brand. So I think it was a perfect choice.
0: Hey, Julia, if you have, to me, when I look at the Pelican, it to me really exemplifies what you're talking about. Do you have a photo that you can put in front of the camera that shows that contrast that you just talked about? And for the radio audience, we'll explain to you what we're looking at. But it's really unique. Yeah, there we go. We've got to pull it up just a little bit. You can see the stainless elements and essentially it's rust, but as you described it, Phil, it's a protective coating. But describe what we're looking at.
2: Yeah, Phil, this is my finger coming in, obviously, but see, this is, of course, an early rendering, but you can see how the stainless and the Corten, you know, both have a really critical role in sort of creating this contrast, but also giving it, you know, some nice natural look. And then at nighttime, there are LED elements in each of these sculptures. So Phil's dialing all this in. This is an early rendering. But there are some LED moments down here. So you get this cast of light at nighttime, which is going to just give a whole nother, dynamic experience to viewing it. So I think all said, by using light in that way, that was another thing that you could imagine. You can easily make this a big neon sign. You don't want that. Public art sculpture that, you know, is trying to do a particular thing. So to be able to bring in light in a way that also felt really good and on brand, that was a tough thing.
0: Makes it feel like water. It really does. The light makes it feel like water comes alive. Go ahead, Phil.
1: Exactly. Light is a sculptural element in this case. It's not just something to cast light onto an object. We're using light as one of the elements of the artwork. Both the Pelican and the Shearwater Bird have a blue element to represent water. And then there's also an additional

0: sort of flood, like wash light. That, and all the lights that we use are adjustable, and we can dial a color in kind of the way we want them.
1: Yeah, so interesting. It really, at the end of the day, when you bring it all together, it's gorgeous. It's gorgeous, and it's done with metal. And you know, you can't help but think about this, Julian. You think about Walter Anderson and his unique approach. I mean, he was innovative. He was innovative in every way possible. And even today, you can feel that innovation. He would look at this sculpture today and probably be jealous that Phil was able to create that in the way that was so unique to his approach, wouldn't he?
2: Yeah, I mean, I think had Anderson been able to have a studio and he could weld and laser cut, maybe he'd be doing public art as well. But Anderson was a sculptor. I mean, if you look at some of the pieces in the museum, hand carved out a big piece of the live oak, a lot of wood, and just the hand tools and creating things that were really impressive just in that respect as a sculptor. And so I think what was so neat about the icons we used, so the pelican came from a block print, and Anderson, of course, famous for his block prints that he carved into big sheets of linoleum that he got from the shipbuilding industry. That was itself a very difficult process. He did it in his attic, in the 40s, as a potter up there, he could soften it up. But those were, the works that people know him probably most for because they were spread across the country and the world. So the pelican came from a block print, but then the shearwater bird, people know that because of Peter Anderson. Obviously, Shearwater Pottery is the logo of the pottery, but Peter Anderson Arts and Crafts Festival, that's the logo. So it's the biggest arts festival in Mississippi and one of the biggest events in town. So it makes sense to talk about, that image as related to creative economy and tourism. So it has those layers too, but that was just a pen and ink drawing that Anderson did. There's also a Shearwater sculpture that Shearwater makes, but the one that we used was just you could imagine him almost on the back of a napkin kind of thing, just doing a little illustration. So he, for Phil to turn that into this 15-foot tall steel three-dimensional structure that looks so cool from all angles and to really take it off the page like that, I think Anderson would be fascinated with that process. But to the point that we made earlier, he used all tools he had at his disposal. So I think that's the other cool part about what the coast means, and this is why we work with career tech welders at some of these high schools, because they have all this capacity and capability. Many of them might build battleships for the Navy in their future, but we can also use those tools for creative design and public art. And so that's what really excites me about these kind of projects. They're construction projects and they're infrastructure projects, but they're also...
1: Hey, Julian, what's interesting about this, and Hank can listen in on this, and maybe you can swing the camera toward him if he wants to add to this. But one of the things that occurs to me about this is these are the kind of sculptures as people enter into Ocean Springs, like a welcome center, welcome to Mississippi thing that people want to take their picture in front of, that people might actually want to pull over on the side of the road and take their picture with this. So is there a way to do that here? Have we thought about that, Hank?
3: I think there is. Yeah, there's enough space and especially on the one coming in through Porter, Ricky. So that will be possible, but I had mentioned this before. I see these sculptures being like, the tourist image of Mississippi. Hopefully MDA will use it in their national promotion for Mississippi tourism. So, I mean, Ocean's, this is just the beginning. I mean, I see it as being something that's kind of iconic. And I was going to mention the lighting, but you haven't seen anything yet. Wait until these things are lit up. And you pass by them at nighttime, Ricky. And something else that I am reminded about, and Julian mentioned this at a meeting we had, and y'all may want to shed some light on it, but the metal will actually change colors over time. Why don't you tell them a little bit about that?
0: Yeah, the Corten steel patina will mature over time. So in the beginning, the way I treat the surface is to initiate sandblast the metal, and it gets it really clean. And so it starts out with a really bright orange. And then over time, it'll sort of darken, age, it turns a little bit more towards like a bronze color. So it does have a sort of a life.
1: Yeah.
3: Though it's actually over time.
1: Hey, listen, we're coming to the end of this segment. We'll pick it back on the other side. But, Hank, I visualized in my head, Mississippi is the birthplace for American music, all these different trails that we have. Wouldn't it be cool if you could sort of intermingle some sculptures along those trails? Because they are super popular. I'm out in the middle of nowhere and during the hunting season, and I see people from all over the world driving on some of those back roads, and they would drive a long way to see an amazing sculptor that represents B.B. King, for example. Anyway, we'll come back on the other side. We will continue our conversation with sculptor Phil Proctor, Julian Rankin, and Representative Hank Zuber. We'll see you after this.

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9: This is Fox on Health. Football season is well underway, which means players ranging from youth leagues all the way to the pros are suiting up to hit the field, while experts look for ways to improve safety and player performance. John Desjardins is a professor in the bioengineering department at Clemson University. He says football helmets evolve over time to help improve safety for players of all ages. Through a combination of lab experiments and computer modeling, he and his team are able to recreate scenarios on the football field. And part of their latest project focuses on the noise heard inside football helmets when players collide and what the level of acoustic damage could be on a per-play basis. Meantime, even with safety advancements, experts are reminding athletes that helmets are not concussion-proof, and it's up to the players to use them correctly, which can boost their chances of walking off the field. For more health news, go to foxnewshealth.com. I'm Lisa Brady with Fox on Health.
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11: Welcome back to the Ricky Matthews Show. This is one of the reasons I enjoy doing this show. It's about community building. It's about enhancing the sense of place of coastal Mississippi and kind of telling the stories of how does something like a sculpture welcomes, Matt, call it what you want. Becomes a reality. How does it happen? And it starts, in this case, with Representative Hank Zuber seeing an idea, going to someone like Julian Rankin, who, man, he knows what community building's all about and how to take an idea like this and really put it and set it in stone. In this case, maybe set it in steel. And then to bring a great sculptor in like Phil Proctor. So much amazing to talk about as it relates to all this. So I appreciate you hanging in there with us, because I think it's been a great story to tell about how to pull this off. As Phil Proctor, Julian Rankin, and Representative Hank Zuber are with me for this final segment as we continue this conversation. Hank Zuber, you know, it's awesome. We got support from the state. The city, the county, lots of people working together, but it does take a team, doesn't it, my friend?
12: Oh my God, Ricky, you cannot do anything by yourself, especially with a project like this. And these two gentlemen, I'm sure, will attest to that fact. But I mean, all the way from my colleagues in the legislature, the House, the Senate, we had cooperation, and we had some financial assistance from the city of Ocean Springs. Public Works, the department in Ocean Springs, helped us. They continue to help us. We had to have assistance from MDOT, Ricky, in terms of, I believe, the right-of-way, the location. And then, you know, obviously, last but not least, the county and the supervisors with their assistance. So it was a team effort, and we could not have accomplished what we did and be where we are without that team effort. And like I said, the city's been fantastic. They ponied up some financial support, the county with Troy and Randy, MDOT with Charles Busby and his crew, and obviously, my colleagues in the House and the Senate and the governor actually signed the bill too. So, up and down. You can't do it by yourself.
11: Hank, it's good stuff. Yeah. Hey, listen, when we resumed in on Phil and Julian a second ago, and we were talking about the specific elements of the steel and stainless steel and how they work together and how they're using light and how they decided on the two that they decided on and all that. You're sitting there to the side and you're watching all that. I bet it makes you proud, man. I mean, you know, when you have a seed of an idea and introduce the idea, but then it comes to fruition, it's awesome to see people sort of buy into the vision and pull it off and do something that's great for the community. I bet you were beaming with pride just hearing them talk about it.
12: Pride, and not only that, but just, you know, for me and my public service, it's always been about future. You know, not just about today, but, you know, how do we leave Ocean Springs to our children and grandchildren? That's because I grew up, as you know, I'm from Ocean Springs. I grew up in Ocean Springs. To me, it was the best town in the country, in the world, to grow up. And I want to make sure we leave that for our children and grandchildren. And I think we've accomplished that to a certain degree with these sculptures. And I can't thank these two gentlemen enough.
11: Go ahead. Finish.
12: I can't thank these two gentlemen enough. The final product is beyond my imagination. We're getting positive comment and feedback from just all over the country. And just on a side note, that's kind of funny, and Julian knows this, but, you know, everybody loves the sculptures. But you know what the number one comment is I receive about the sculptures and the whole project? Can you guess, Ricky?
11: I have no idea.
12: Are we going to have one in East Ocean Springs?
11: Yeah. there you go.
12: We've already got Phil. I'm going to put him on the spot, Ricky. We've already got him committed.
13: Yep. And,
12: we're going to the East. So we're going to take care of the people in the East.
11: Hey, but the point that you make about legacy, in my book, Finding Hope, that's why the last lesson is about legacy. And I build off of what George Logos said. And he said, it doesn't matter if people remember him. What he wants is the things that we put in place to continue. And if those things lead to someone deciding to make this paradise their home, that he will have accomplished his goal. And that's the beauty of things like this. They add up and they give people a stronger sense of home

0: it makes them want to come back here. And it plays out in so many different ways. There are hundreds, if not thousands of people doing things in different ways that leave legacies that hopefully will give our kids a reason to want to stay home. That's about as good as you can say it, isn't it, Hank?
1: Amen. I mean, that's the way we feel, and we could not have said it better.
0: Yeah, no doubt. Hey, Phil, it's been a pleasure to meet you, my friend. You're a talented dude. It's great to see a guy from coastal Mississippi making his mark across the nation, but to have the opportunity to come back here to make your mark. Thank you for being part of the project.
2: It was my pleasure. Thanks for having us on the show.
0: Oh, for sure. And Julian, you the man. It's been great to stay in touch with you, and we'll continue to watch you because you're an extraordinarily talented guy, and you know how to bring value to a community, and your ability to describe it and communicate it is as good as anyone I've ever been in touch with. So thanks for being a part of this project, my friend.
3: Thank you for all the support. We'll talk soon.
0: Yeah, no doubt. So this has been Hank Zuber, Representative Hank Zuber, Julian Rankin, and Phil Proctor. It's been a great discussion about these new sculptures in Ocean Springs. Have a great day, and we'll see you tomorrow.
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5: News. I'm CJ Papa. President Trump will speak at 4 p.m. Eastern in Baltimore at a defense technology firm. A nationwide wave of protesting pupils in France. This in Paris. Students protesting, ramping up during a nationwide day of unrest.
6: Some of them carrying signs, others chanting, many of them even carrying French flags and shooting off fireworks, all to bring attention to what they say are inequalities in the French education system. Now, this movement really started with students saying that these schools in disadvantaged areas aren't getting enough funding and not getting enough resources.
5: Fox's Jeff Paul in Paris. British police arresting a 22-year-old man in London on suspicion of terror offense over a security incident at a U.S.-run military base in England that authorities had linked to Iran. America's listening to Fox News.
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10: 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If you've been injured and need legal representation, call Mama Justice for a free consultation at 662-883-6262. Diesel prices have spiked in the aftermath of the Iran war. The current national average for a gallon of diesel is $6.31. In Mississippi, the average is $5.89. Monday, President Trump signed an executive order to ease limits on the tax-free use of red-dyed diesel, a decision he says will save millions for farmers and drive down the cost of goods. Diesel fuel that's intended for off-road uses like agriculture is exempt from federal and state excise taxes, and it's dyed for law enforcement purposes. Trump says the order will allow the average trucker to save more than $100 every time they fill up.
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12: Hello, everyone. My name is Emma Benoit, and when I was 16 years old, I attempted to take my own life. My depression really got so heavy, and I just couldn't keep going anymore. I felt like everything was up against me, and the fear of failure in combination with perfection.

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1: To also directs the director of the White House Office of Intergovernmental Affairs to encourage more states to adopt policies that correspond with the Secretary of the Treasury's actions. And why is it the Treasury? Because that's who collects money. The IRS is under the Treasury Department, and it's the IRS that collects money, including these excise taxes, just like the Department of Revenue in the state of Mississippi does. It's more than just income taxes that we typically think about. So encourages. Now, that's a big question mark here in the state of Mississippi that we talked about yesterday. Will Governor Tate Reeves, will he issue some sort of order? In all the research I've done, I don't see a path for him to do that just via executive order from the executive branch of the state, that it would necessitate bringing in the legislature to make some sort of law, essentially, that would suspend the tax in whatever they can come up with, they can agree to. So it could be different variations of that. Just diesel and gas, how long, the full amount, partial amount. Is the state going to reimburse the Department of Transportation for the lost revenue, et cetera, et cetera? So if it's just diesel, it's about $12 to $15 million a month of lost revenue to the Department of Transportation. If it's all the above, diesel and gas, it comes in at about $40 million a month, slightly less than $40 million a month. That, based on the revenue figures in the Department of Finance and Administration's annual report, which discusses in details all the revenue across the whole state and all the spending across the whole state. So that's what's going on, is that the president, he also includes this as the rationale for this order. Farmers and truckers are essential to the American way of life, feeding families, fueling communities, and sustaining the American people. As restricted global diesel supply driven by the Russia-Ukraine war and lack of refining capacity around the world, including Democrat-led states that chose to shut down their refineries in the name of the green energy policies, has led to rising prices. Further action is necessary to provide Americans with relief. Coming right back in the Element Well studio, it's Carl Boynton, candidate for U.S. House at 10:35.
2: Saving you money, I'm Hillary Barsky. As gas prices rise, there are little changes that you can make at the pump that can stretch your fuel and dollars a little further. According to experts, you can start by changing the way you drive and making sure that your tires are properly inflated. The U.S. Department of Energy says properly inflated tires can improve gas mileage by about 3% and avoid rapid acceleration and braking, and drive slower or use cruise control and limiting the time your car idles. That includes not switching off your automatic start-stop ignition if you have it. 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Also, try to be mindful about combining errands so you're not making unnecessary trips. You can also use apps like Gas Buddy, Waze, and AAA to find cheaper gas at nearby stations. Saving you money, Hillary Barsky, Fox News.
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0: This forecast brought to you by Coast Electric and Singing River Electric. Sunshine with a mix of clouds today. It is going to be windy, gusts as high as 20 miles per hour. Highs today in the mid to upper 80s. Cloudy skies are expected tonight. It will be breezy with a low around 70. Sunny and clear tomorrow with highs again in the mid to upper 80s. Partly cloudy overnight Wednesday with a low around 70 degrees. From the Coast Electric and Singing River Electric Weather Center, I'm Patty Steele.
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4: 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A word of advice from Dr. Jessica Wells with the Mississippi State University Extension Service.
5: 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So keep that in mind when you're thinking about, do I want eggs just for my family? 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So if she has a red earlobe, she's going to give you a colored egg. And if she has a white earlobe, you're going to get a white egg.
4: That is your morning Gag Report.
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All right, so we're inside 30 days, are we not, Rhino, to the midterm elections, November 3rd? I believe we're inside the 30-day mark. Hard to believe it is upon us. And lots of polls are being conducted to try to see what the status is of the various elections. And at this point, there are a lot of

0: I'm Gianna Gelosi with your Fox True Crime Minute. Delphi murderer Richard Allen is appealing his 130-year sentence for killing two Indiana middle school girls, blaming psychosis from solitary confinement for his repeated confessions to his wife. Now his attorney wants a new trial. The 54-year-old was found guilty in 2024 of murdering eighth graders Abigail Williams and Liberty German, who were just 13 and 14 when their bodies were found in 2017 with their throats slit on a hiking trail in Delphi, Indiana. Allen repeatedly confessed to prison guards and psychologists, as well as several times to his wife, Kathy, in person, phone calls, letters. Allen's attorneys are now seeking to overturn his conviction, arguing he only confessed because he became severely mentally ill while locked in solitary confinement, where they say he smashed his head against cell walls, bathed in his toilet, ate paper, and covered his face and cell walls in feces. The judges will rule at a later date. 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I'm Gianna Gelosi with your Fox True Crime Minute.
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0: 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Sunshine with a mix of clouds today. It is going to be windy, gusts as high as 20 miles per hour. Highs today in the mid to upper 80s. Cloudy skies are expected tonight. It will be breezy with a low around 70. Sunny and clear tomorrow with highs again in the mid to upper 80s. Partly cloudy overnight Wednesday with a low around 70 degrees. From the Coast Electric and Singing River Electric Weather Center, I'm Patty Steele.
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Little Temptations there, Rhino. By the way, Ricky in Aberdeen said thanks for the Head East bumper a minute ago. That's why we call it Facts, Fodder, and Fine Music. Emphasis on the fine music. Thanks for joining us. So, just continuing this conversation that was brought up by Ben from Madison, our friend, regular listener to the show, was just asking about Senator Angela Hill from Southwest Mississippi, serves in the Mississippi State Senate, who, cast a bit of shade on Super Talk. I read her post. So what's going on there? I believe Ben is, Richard had an interview with Representative Lee Yancey. I didn't listen to the interview, but with respect to this whole Kratom deal, there, I think, have been attempts to ban sale of it in Mississippi, and those attempts have failed. And I think that Senator Hill has attempted as well to get something done. If I'm not mistaken here, and again, I didn't listen to it. This is just what I heard secondhand, is that Representative Yancey brought up the fact that he had introduced legislation to ban the substance, and then it went to the Senate, and it didn't go anywhere. So I expect this to be a high priority in this legislative session, mainly

0: Securing America.
1: The U.S. military will continue its presence in Greenland. President Trump signed an agreement with Greenland and Denmark to maintain a security-based relationship. The president gave the parameters in his address to the U.N. General Assembly, courtesy U.N. TV.
2: We will have the complete ability to do what is necessary to defend the American continent and also Europe and other places. No U.S. adversary will ever be permitted to establish a military presence.
1: The president detailed how that footprint will evolve.
2: Developing a large military presence in the appropriate locations. We'll be building two very major military bases.
1: Post-World War II, the U.S. Greenland presence dwindled from 17 bases there. Denmark's Prime Minister Mette Frederiksen called the deal one that can last forever. Gernal Scott, Fox News.
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0: This is Fox on Health. It's important for young people, especially in adolescence, to build healthy relationships with their peers. Experts say a life without those positive connections can expose them to potential mental health challenges. The World Health Organization defines adolescence as the phase of life between childhood and adulthood, from ages 10 to 19, calling it a unique stage of human development and an important time for laying the foundations of good health. Hannah Schachter, an associate professor of psychology at Wayne State University, says relationships are a key part of an adolescent's well-being, and those with positive friendships tend to show lower risk for things like depression, even physical health symptoms or academic difficulties, both in the short term and sometimes even into adulthood. She also says one potential positive from social media is that it's another way for young people to interact and build connections. For more health news, go to foxnewshealth.com. I'm Lisa Brady with Fox on Health.
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3: 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Middays with Gerard Gibbert.
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I'm Caleb Saylor. October is internationally recognized as Breast Cancer Awareness Month, and in Mississippi, healthcare officials are encouraging women to get screened regularly. According to the State Health Department, Mississippi

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16: Dan in Hattiesburg says his favorite Monkees tune is Last Train to Clarksville. That's a big one, too. All recorded 66, 67 time frame. Let's see on the C Spire text line. Increase the tax on beer and alcohol, says Paul in Meridian. Paul, are you for tax increases? It's a serious question. It's not popular, I can tell you that, Paul. Republicans voting for tax increases usually works against them. On the C Spire text line, Louie from the 662, what I see way too often is attendance center schools that have all three elementary, middle, high schools on the same campus, six administrators, principals, assistant principals for each school. Shouldn't there be one principal for the campus and an assistant for each school? I'm not an expert on that, Louie. So I will tell you that if somebody could provide an organizational structure and a plan that shows how consolidation would work and some of these positions could be eliminated without sacrificing educational quality and outcomes, I'm down. But I think just looking at it at the high level and say, okay, we'll just cut that and that and that, you wouldn't do that in the private sector, because I've been through that before. You could easily, using the old adage, cut the old nose off to spite the face. So you just got to be careful. And I know that there's often a lot of focus put on the amount of money that goes outside of the classroom versus inside the classroom. I know our state auditors highlighted that. But I can tell you,

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6: Welcome to the Ricky Matthews Show from the Citizens Bank Studio. Hope you're having a great day as we continue to celebrate so many great people who are working in the trenches to make Mississippi such a great place to live, work, and play from right here at the Citizens Bank Studio. Listen, I can't thank people enough for the continual feedback. I really appreciate listeners. It's been great on the book tour to get a chance to speak to listeners. And I really enjoy getting out, seeing folks. So when you have a comment or a suggestion about the show, please pass it forward and let us know about it. We can't get enough feedback. Hey, listen, a month or two ago, I had a great conversation with Representative Hank Zuber. He's a regular on the show. He's a representative for District 13 in Jackson County. He has some great leadership roles in the Mississippi legislature. So we check in from time to time about what's happening in the Mississippi legislature. But at the last conversation that we had some discussion about this incredible sculpture project that is going on in Ocean Springs that was literally sort of unveiled last week. And so I wanted to spend some time talking about that project. And so to get to where we are today, there are going to be three people involved in that conversation. One is Representative Hank Zuber. Julian Rankin, you know him from the Walter Anderson Museum, and also he's these days a strategic advisor to the museum. And Phil Proctor, he's a sculptor. He's from Coastal Mississippi, but he's Atlanta-based these days, and we'll learn more about what he's doing uniquely, the kind of steel that he's stainless steel that he's working with, and the kind of steel that he's working with. He is fascinating sculptor. So we're going to learn about him, learn a lot about him and his sculpture on today's show. So let me welcome Hank, Julian, and Phil to the show. How you guys doing?
7: Doing great.
8: Great. Good to be with you.
6: Yeah. Okay. So look, we got to frame it all up real good. We'll get to the sculpture here in just a second. But Hank, why don't you remind people, you know, who you represent and what your leadership roles are in the Mississippi legislature?
8: Yeah, I'll be happy to, Ricky. I'm a state representative. I'm in the Mississippi House of Representatives. I represent District 113, which encompasses primarily the middle portion of Ocean Springs and St. Martin. And I am the chairman of State Affairs. Yeah, and I'm the chairman of the State Affairs Committee, which has a lot to do with...
6: Tell them what State Affairs is. It's a really important role.
8: Yes, thank you. But I represent Mississippi in regards to other states, other countries, trying to increase economic ties, cultural exchanges, along with handling some very important general legislation.
6: Yeah, well, good. Very good. And Julian, can you believe I've been doing this show now for over 6 years? It has been over 1,900 conversations. And you were one of the very first to join me. I remember very specifically someone saying, boy, you've got to have Julian Rankin on the show. And over the past 6 years, we've gotten to know each other real well. You were the executive director for the museum and these days a strategic advisor. How you been? And give people a sense of what you're doing these days.
7: Yeah, been great. You're building me up. I feel like I need a whole song and dance, but it's been so great to be on the show as you built it. And so now I'm still working at the museum, and you know all the things we've talked about over the years has been my interest in culture and community that you know has so many permutations. So it doesn't just mean inside the walls of the museum; it starts to bleed out. And some of the public artwork that we started at the museum during my tenure, I'm now doing some of that on the side. I have a public art company called Plowshare. We do other public artwork projects out across the South. And then here at the museum, you know, still helping with projects like this, partnerships, strategic partnerships, and kind of long-range planning, because there is so much to be done here in coastal Mississippi in so many ways to knit together culture, environment, foodways, community, obviously wayfinding and sculpture that we're talking about today. So that's what I'm up to, the same thing, just different projects, different shades, but, you know, all in service to what we can do here on the coast to continue to strengthen all the ways that we can collaborate across the sector.
6: Good stuff, man. And I know for a fact, just based on our conversations over the past year, that everything you said is true. And there's so much incredible partnerships happening in the community for the good of the community, kind of connecting the art and the community to everyday life in a way that can inspire people. And it's really amazing what you've been able to accomplish. Phil, I've been looking forward to getting to know you. You grew up in Coastal Mississippi. You're stationed in Atlanta today. We'll come back to you at some point after we talk about the sculptures, but kind of give us the short version of how you ended up in Atlanta.
8: Yeah, so I grew up here in South Mississippi. I've always been some sort of artist. When I was young, I would draw. And in, a little bit in high school, I got exposed to some art. And then decided to go in to study art in college. Went to the University of Southern Mississippi. Decided to keep going. Got a graduate degree up in North Carolina. So I sort of got out of Mississippi for a minute there. And then my wife landed a job in Atlanta. And I said, why not? Let's go check it out. And I've been there for about 25 years now. Opened a sculpture studio there, and the rest is kind of history.
6: Yeah, as people will see in your art that we will be talking about here in just a second, man, you're immensely talented. We'll talk about how you came to the table and all of that here in just a second. But we got about 4 minutes left in this segment. Why don't we, Hank, why don't we kind of frame it all up? Because what you guys have unveiled, and I think it may just be the beginning of more things like this. How did this current project come to fruition, Hank?
9: Yeah, I'll be happy to give you the big picture, Ricky. It was about 4 years ago, and I saw another project in another city whose name shall remain nameless. And I said, you know, we need something like that in Ocean Springs. We need to improve the appearance and the beautification of the north and west entrance into Ocean Springs. I mean, you know, nothing bad in terms of what was there, what's there now, but it just needed to be improved and beautified. So I had that vision. I had that belief that we could do something. But now, Ricky, got to be honest with you. Although I love and I appreciate art very much, I do not have one artistic bone in my body. Okay. So with that being said, who was the first person that I went to? The man to Julian. My left, Julian Rankin. And I don't know if he remembers this conversation, but I went to him and I emphasized and I said three things to him. I said, let's try to get something. Let's get a project to beautify the north and the west gateway entrance. I said, don't cut any corners. I don't know if he remembers this. I stressed to him, do not cut any corners. We'll find the funding. We'll find the money. We'll take care of it. But I want it the best project that it can be. I want it to be, you know, remembered. I want the images to be iconic. And then lastly, I told him, I said, you know, due to the present, well, back then, what was going on politically, I said to him, let's come up with a process where we have citizen input. I don't want a politician to decide what these images or sculptures look like. So he kind of took it from there. I'll let him explain the process and what he did after that. And then, you know, once that was done, I filed the language, the request. It was a CapEx request, and
8: my colleagues. I got to give a lot of credit to Representative Trey Lamar,

0: and the Speaker. They supported it completely. It passed the House, went over to the Senate. We had support from Senator Wiggins and Senator England. It passed the Senate, and then it went to the governor, and the governor signed the bill. And here we are.
1: Yeah, that's and listen, what we'll do is we'll come back to our friend Julian on the other side of this break, but I'll just mention something to you. I'm with you on that. I don't have an artistic bone in my body either, Hank, but I know it when I see it. You know what I'm saying? When you're in

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1: That I was in town, we would always go to have dinner together. And he collected wine from around the country. That's just one of the things he liked to do. And he would pick the New York restaurant based on the sommelier. So that's what we did. Listen, I can't tell you anything about wine, but boy, when you taste it, when you taste good wine, there's something, you know, it's good when you taste it. So, you know, I would never be a good wine selector, but boy, I'm a good wine taster. Just same as with good art. I love great art. That's why when I go to the Walter Anderson Museum, I'm super inspired. And I know that Julian is shaking his head yes, because maybe he can relate to that to some extent. But when we come back on the other side, we'll continue our conversation with Representative Hank Zuber, Julian Rankin, and this incredible sculptor by the name of Phil Proctor. You're going to get to know him better too. And we'll hear from Julian about what did he do with this request coming from Representative Hank Zuber? How did they get from there to this incredible unveiling? We'll see you right after this break.

0: Saving you money, I'm Hillary Barsky. As gas prices rise, there are little changes that you can make at the pump that can stretch your fuel and dollars a little further. According to experts, you can start by changing the way you drive and making sure that your tires are properly inflated. The U.S. Department of Energy says properly inflated tires can improve gas mileage by about 3%. And avoid rapid acceleration and braking, and drive slower or use cruise control and limiting the time your car idles. That includes not switching off your automatic start-stop ignition if you have it. You can improve efficiency by making sure you're not using roof racks or bike racks when you don't need them, and eliminate unnecessary weight you might be dragging around in your trunk or truck bed. And you can also save by carpooling with others. Also, try to be mindful about combining errands so you're not making unnecessary trips. You can also use apps like Gas Buddy, Waze, and AAA to find cheaper gas at nearby stations. Saving you money, Hillary Barsky, Fox News.
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0: worth saying 1001 is that each of the communities of coastal Mississippi have its own unique sense of place. I said recently, when I went to a book signing in Pascagoula, I got a chance to pass through Long Beach. I actually went to dinner with my friend Dave Dennis at Bull's in downtown Long Beach and got to see this continuation of this renovation that's happening at the Long Beach Harbor. Now they've got the palm trees up. I mean, it's just incredible. And then you see this life coming to downtown Pascagoula. This not this sleepy town anymore. You look at what's happening in places like Waveland and Bay St. Louis, and gosh, it's just so special. But listen, one of the towns of coastal Mississippi that didn't lose its heart to storm surge was Ocean Springs, and Ocean Springs was able to come back quickly. And it has always been in touch with this art community for a number of different reasons. It's not just because Shearwater Pottery or Walter Anderson Museum. It's because of people like our friend Julian Rankin, who's joining us today, who's helped put words to what it is we're seeing. And I'm thrilled today to have a conversation with Representative Hank Zuber, Julian Rankin, and this incredible sculptor that you're going to get to know better in this conversation, Phil Proctor. He's got roots in coastal Mississippi, but he's been in Atlanta for over 20 years. But anyway, when we went to break, though, we were talking with Hank Zuber about this dream. We don't want just welcome signs coming in to Ocean Springs. We wanted something that would knock your socks off. And so we went to Julian, which I think is the perfect place to go, and said, what do we do with this? Julian, why don't you pick it up from there?
1: Yeah. So, you know, again, as Representative said, marshaling some funds to make this happen. We knew that was a big part of it, of course, need the resources. But then once we had that, we wanted to do something that I think a lot of communities either are doing or can learn from is, you know, how do you, to your point about place, really translate the essence of your place, your community offerings, the vibrancy, the quality of life into something that welcomes you, you know, in your signage, in your design, in your placemaking, if you will, which is kind of where public art, you know, signs, wayfinding, all these words we use, they really do mean something when you're talking about the landscape of, you know, driving up to through a community, exploring it. And so we knew we wanted something, to Hank's point, that really delivered on this promise and created a model that I think other communities could follow too. But to do that, we wanted to get the community involved. So obviously what we have here are two massive sculptures that Phil was able to translate from Walter Anderson 2D images. So that's really what we ended up coming back to, was some Walter Anderson imagery, but we didn't want to start there. So we asked the community to really share all the ideas they had. We had some design charrettes, some gatherings where people were working in groups and individually and coming up with all kinds of designs. So we had a lot of bird suggestions, those from all different angles. We were hearing coastal waterfowl. These are symbolic of the growth of, you know, the conservation around here, our connection to the landscape, but also birds are soaring. They're evocative of the growth of Ocean Springs. So we would hear things like that. Oak trees, 1699, fill in the blank, we had a whole bunch of stories cast in the net really widely. And some of the themes we kept coming back to, again, things like birds, but also thinking about, you know, the history and culture and legacy of the place, which includes Walter Anderson and Shearwater, but also others, and how to make that also contemporary and reflect where Ocean Springs is today, which is a place that's connected to its past and rooted in that history, but always moving forward. So we wanted to capture that. And so if you think about it in that lens, the community gave us that, you know, feedback. Let's do something that balances past and future. And so we returned to Anderson and said, here's some really dynamic designs. These have never been rendered in three dimensions before. So let's find someone who can help us, the pelican and then a shearwater bird for the two locations. And Phil was able to take that. And that was the other design process. It really was a collaboration anyways, across time between Phil Proctor and Walter Anderson, who, and Phil did a cool thing on the sculptures. He's actually got Walter Anderson's signature alongside his welded on there. So you can see that conversation. So that's why it all came together in, I think, a perfect way, starting with Hank, but then circling back to who is Ocean Springs? What do we believe in? Where are we headed? And I think we landed in just the right place, so to speak.
0: Julia, how did you know about Phil?
1: So we, in the public art world, you know, you get to know folks, and I'd heard about Phil and seen his work in past projects over past years. You know, my collaborator is another sculptor, Earl Dismuke, who works and runs Plowshare Creative with me, our public art company. You know, he's done a sculpture here at the museum. So he and I, you know, Earl had worked with Phil as well and knew him. So

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2: 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Listen, one of the awesome things about living in coastal Mississippi, you've heard me say it 1,000 times,

0: When we did our RFQ, we asked people to send in their qualifications. You know, I wanted to open it up again, cast the net widely, and Phil, because of his talent, capacity, and what he can do in his studio, it was clear he was the one for the job.
1: Wow, that is incredible. So Phil, when you got the phone call, having grown up here, you know Coastal Mississippi. Of course, you know some of the players involved. You had to have been thrilled that you were going to get this opportunity to put something out there that was going to make the community very proud.
2: Yeah, you know, when they pitched the idea of working with some Walter Anderson imagery, it's really kind of a dream come true for a couple of reasons. You know, I've known Walter Anderson's work forever as a child. Being from Mississippi, I was introduced to it early. But also, you know, being able to work here and put a project here in this town so close to home, it really feels like it was the most important project I've done. We've done projects, big projects out, you know, out west and north, all over the country. And I said to myself, I got to get this right, because, you know, like the people down here, these people know me. Like, we did a project in Arizona, nobody out there knows who I am, you know? So I'm like, man, all these people are going to know. I mean, a lot of these people know who I am. And so I really need to nail it. I got to get it right. It's got to be really good. So, you know, I just gave it everything I had. It was a good idea from the start. So it wasn't hard to bring it to fruition.
1: Hey, Hank, let me ask you a question. And is there a way y'all can maybe move the microphone just a little bit closer to you? It sounds fine, but every now and then you kind of fade out. Hank, this is kind of the obvious question for anybody who's seen the art. When you see it, it's so good. Does it come through your head about, now, how do we keep it safe? How do we keep somebody from taking it? Because it's so good.
3: Ricky, it's let me start off by saying it's beyond my imagination. I mean, let me give you this perspective. I put a post on Facebook and it's got somewhere between 25,000 to 30,000 views, and I'm getting messages from all over the country. But I must be honest with you. I passed by the Pelican yesterday, and that concern did come to mind. I mean, how do we protect it? Do we need to put some cameras up? You know, we don't want somebody to, you know, vandalize it. But yeah, that question and that concern did come to mind. So I'm sure that's something that we can discuss with, you know, the county, the city, and maybe MDOT and come up with some way to protect it.
0: I will say, though, having worked at art museums across the, you know, the state, like in Jackson, we had a lot of glass out in our art park. Beautiful renovation, all this public art, and people respect nice things when you put them in their community. So I think the other thing is these are not going to be removed the way Phil secured it to the pedestal. It would be impossible to take. But it's good. We can have nice things, I guess. We can trust the community, but we'll also, of course, take any precautions.
1: So are these as big as they look in the pictures?
0: Well, they probably, Phil could give good perspective. I mean, they're with the pedestal, they're almost 20 feet tall, but they look smaller than they did in his studio.
2: Yeah, that's how sculpture is. You know, when you build it in your studio, it feels really big, and then you bring it outside, it sort of shrinks. But I'm experienced with that. And you know, we use computer models and stuff like that to design. So I knew exactly how they were going to look in space. But yeah, they're quite big. The steel components are about 15 feet, and they're each on a pedestal about 3 or 4 or 5 feet tall.
1: Yeah. Okay, so look, let's do this. When we come back on the other side, I want to get really detailed about, Phil, what do you do as you go into this? You have a very specific approach you take to stainless and court and steel. I want to talk about how those elements come together, and where did you actually build it? Julian, how did we ultimately decide on the design that it was going to be? Because, you know, really, I love what you decided on, incidentally, because when I see them, I immediately, for anyone who knows Walter Anderson, when you see it, you immediately think Walter Anderson. Now, look, for someone who doesn't know Walter Anderson, they'll see it and they'll go to the museum and they'll say, gosh, this museum feels familiar, because they will have seen this if in any way they took a mental picture of it. But when we get back on the other side, we're gonna zero in on that with our friends Bill Proctor, Julian Rankin, and Representative Hank Zuber. We'll see you after this.

0: 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A nice and calm evening ahead. We'll see a few clouds overnight. It will be breezy with a low around 70 degrees. Sunny and clear for Wednesday. Going to warm up tomorrow into the mid to upper 80s. Partly cloudy overnight Wednesday with a low around 70. Sunny skies, warmer temperatures for Thursday with a high near 90 degrees. Partly cloudy Thursday overnight with a low of 69. From the Coast Electric and Singing River Electric Weather Center, I'm Patty Steele.
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10: I'm Gianna Gelosi with your Fox True Crime Minute. Delphi murderer Richard Allen is appealing his 130-year sentence for killing two Indiana middle school girls, blaming psychosis from solitary confinement for his repeated confessions to his wife. Now his attorney wants a new trial. The 54-year-old was found guilty in 2024 of murdering eighth graders Abigail Williams and Liberty German, who were just 13 and 14 when their bodies were found in 2017 with their throats slit on a hiking trail in Delphi, Indiana. Allen repeatedly confessed to prison guards and psychologists, as well as several times to his wife, Kathy, in person, phone calls, letters. Allen's attorneys are now seeking to overturn his conviction, arguing he only confessed because he became severely mentally ill while locked in solitary confinement, where they say he smashed his head against cell walls, bathed in his toilet, ate paper and cup.

0: covered his face and cell walls in feces. The judges will rule at a later date. 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I'm Gianna Gelosi with your Fox True Crime Minute.
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2: The U.S. military will continue its presence in Greenland. President Trump signed an agreement with Greenland and Denmark to maintain a security-based relationship. The president gave the parameters in his address to the U.N. General Assembly, courtesy U.N. TV.
3: We will have the complete ability to do what is necessary to defend the American continent and also Europe and other places. No U.S. adversary will ever be permitted to establish a military presence.
2: The president detailed how that footprint will evolve.
3: Developing a large military presence in the appropriate locations. We'll be building two very major military bases.
2: Post-World War II, the U.S. Greenland presence dwindled from 17 bases there. Denmark's Prime Minister Mette Frederiksen called the deal one that can last forever. Gernal Scott, Fox News.
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6: Welcome back to the Ricky Matthews Show from the Citizens Bank Studio. I love when a community project comes together, man. Somebody can have a vision like Hank Zuber did, but if you don't get people on the ground involved, you're never going to have a vision that can be implemented. You're not going to be able to raise the money. You're not going to be able to get really talented people, in this case, sculptor Phil Proctor involved. It's again, Ocean Springs, because that's who we're talking about in this conversation, is good at this. They're good at taking a vision, if it makes sense, and making it a reality. And it's really exciting stuff. If you're watching on Super Talk TV or Facebook or YouTube, Hank is actually still here, but because we were having some mic issues, because we're going to really get into the nuts and bolts of the actual sculptures themselves, we're kind of zeroed in now on the sculptor Phil Proctor and the strategic advisor for Walter Anderson Museum of Art, Julian Rankin. Okay, so Phil, if you don't mind, I want to get to kind of the nuts and bolts for a bit. Julian, we're going to talk about some of the process that led to this as well. But Phil, you have a very unique approach you use to steel and stainless steel. Talk about that for a bit.
7: Yeah, so I really enjoy using. I work with a lot of metal. I use some other materials too, like acrylics, things like that, but mostly metal. And, you know, I've made lots of sculpture, painted sculptures, you know, use lots of different kinds of coatings. They always seem to disappoint. And there's nothing more naturally beautiful than the metal surface itself. So I really enjoy working with just having the characteristics of the materials be the surfaces. So naturally, stainless steel has a silver metallic surface. Corten, for some people that might not know what that is, often referred to as architectural steel. It is kind of like regular steel, but it will develop a protective layer on the surface, so it'll sort of get that rust patina and then stop, and it won't continue to rust like regular steel. So it's used in art a lot and architecture. So we thought they were really great choices here. It gives the sculptures a very earthy, natural feel instead of feeling sort of artificial and painted.
8: Yeah. I would say that if you think about What it could have been, so many things, and obviously painted pieces are great, you know, color is great, but the way that the Corten and that patina and the stainless interact, you have this contrast. It's as if you were painting, if you will, with these colors of steel. So it really, the effect of it is so elevated and sophisticated and also reverential to the material, and it feels, like Phil's saying, sort of earthy and earthbound, which is all in the Walter Anderson and Ocean Springs brand. So I think it was a perfect choice.
6: Hey, Julia, to me, when I look at the Pelican, it to me really exemplifies what you're talking about. Do you have a photo that you can put in front of the camera

0: that shows that contrast that you just talked about. And for the radio audience, we'll explain to you what we're looking at. But it's really unique. Yeah, there we go. We've got to pull it up just a little bit. You can see the stainless elements and the well, essentially it's rust, but as you described it, Phil, it's a protective coating. But describe what we're looking at.
1: Yeah, Phil, you can. So this is my finger coming in, obviously. But see, this is, of course, an early rendering, but you can see how the stainless and the Corten, you know, both have a really critical role in sort of creating this contrast, but also giving it, you know, some nice natural look. And then at nighttime, there are LED elements in each of these sculptures. So Phil's dialing all this in. This is an early rendering. So, but there are some LED moments down here. So you get this cast of light at nighttime, which is going to just give a whole nother, you know, dynamic experience to viewing it. So I think in all said, by using light in that way, that was another thing that you could imagine. You know, you can easily make this a big neon sign. You don't want that. Public art sculpture that, you know, is trying to do a particular thing. So to be able to bring in light in a way that also felt really good and on brand.
2: Yeah.
1: That was a tough thing.
0: Makes it feel like water. It really does. The light makes it feel like water comes alive. Go ahead, Phil.
2: Exactly. Light is a sculptural element in this case. It's not just something to cast light onto an object. We're using light as one of the elements of the artwork. Both the pelican and the shearwater bird have a blue element to represent water. And then there's also like an additional sort of flood, like wash light. That, and all the lights that we use are adjustable, and we can dial a color tint kind of the way we want them.
0: Yeah, so interesting. It really, at the end of the day, when you bring it all together, it's gorgeous. It's gorgeous, and it's done with metal. And, you know, you can't help but think about this, Julian. You think about Walter Anderson and his unique approach. I mean, he was innovative. He was innovative in every way possible. And even today, you can feel that innovation. He would look at this sculpture today and probably be jealous that Phil was able to create that in the way that was so unique to his approach, wouldn't he?
1: Yeah, I mean, I think had Anderson been able to have a studio and he could he weld and laser cut, maybe he'd be doing, you know, public art as well. But Anderson was a sculptor. I mean, if you look at some of the pieces in the museum, hand carved out a big piece of the live oak, a lot of wood, and just the hand tools and creating things that were, you know, really impressive just in that respect as a sculptor. And so, but I think what was so neat about the icons we use, so the pelican came from a block print, and Anderson, of course, famous for his block prints that he carved into big sheets of linoleum that he got from the shipbuilding industry. That was itself a very difficult process. He did it in his attic, you know, in the 40s, as a potter up there, he could soften it up. But those were, you know, the works that people know him probably most for because they were spread across the country and the world. So the pelican came from a block print, but then the shearwater bird, people know that because of Peter Anderson. Obviously, shearwater pottery is the logo of the pottery, but Peter Anderson Arts and Crafts Festival, you know, that's the logo. So it's the biggest arts festival in Mississippi and one of the biggest events in town. So it makes sense to talk about, you know, that image as related to creative economy and tourism. So it has those layers too. But that was just a pen and ink drawing that Anderson did. There's also a shearwater sculpture that shearwater makes, but the one that we used was just a, you could imagine him almost on the back of a napkin kind of thing, just doing a little illustration. So he, you know, for Phil to turn that into this 15-foot tall steel three-dimensional structure that looks so cool from all angles and to really take it off the page like that, you know, I think Anderson would be fascinated with that process. But to the point that we made earlier, you know, he used all tools he had at his disposal. So I think that's the other cool part about what the coast means. And this is why we work with career tech welders at some of these high schools, because they have all this capacity and capability. Many of them might build a battleship for the Navy in their future, but we can also use those tools for creative design and public art. And so that's what really excites me about these kind of projects. They're construction projects and they're infrastructure projects, but they're also.
0: Hey, Julian, what's interesting about this, and Hank can listen in on this, and maybe you can swing the camera toward him if he wants to add to this. But one of the things that occurs to me about this is these are the kind of sculptures

0: temperatures as people enter into Ocean Springs, like a welcome center, you know, welcome to Mississippi thing that people want to take their picture in front of, that people might actually want to pull over on the side of the road and take their picture with this. So is there a way to do that here? Have we thought about that, Hank?
1: I think there is. Yeah, there's enough space, and especially on the one coming in through Porter, Ricky. So that will be possible. But I had mentioned this before. I see these sculptures being like, you know, the tourist image of Mississippi. You know, hopefully yeah. NDA will use it in their national promotion for Mississippi tourism. So, I mean, Ocean's, yeah. this is just the beginning. I mean, yeah. I see it as being something that's kind of iconic. And I was going to mention the lighting, but you haven't seen anything yet. Wait until these things are lit up and you pass by them at nighttime, Ricky. And something else that I am reminded about, and Jillian mentioned this at a meeting we had, but and y'all may want to shed some light on it, but the metal will actually change colors over time. Why don't you tell them a little bit about that?
2: Yeah, the Corten steel patina will mature over time. So in the beginning, the way I treat the surface is to initiate the patina, I'll sandblast the metal, and it gets it really clean. And so it starts out with a really bright orange. And then over time, it'll sort of darken, age, it turns a little bit more towards like a bronze color. So it does have a sort of a life.
0: Yeah.
1: Though it's
0: yeah.
1: actually over time.
0: Hey, listen, we're coming to the end of this segment. We'll pick it back on the other side. But Hank, I visualized in my head, Mississippi is the birthplace for American music, all these different trails that we have. Wouldn't it be cool if you could sort of intermingle some sculptures along those trails? Because they are super popular. I'm out in the middle of nowhere during the hunting season, and I see people from all over the world driving on some of those back roads, and they would drive a long way to see an amazing sculptor that represents B.B. King, for example. Anyway, we'll come back on the other side. We will continue our conversation with sculptor Phil Proctor, Julian Rankin, and Representative Hank Zuber. We'll see you after this.

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2: This is Fox on Health. It's important for young people, especially in adolescence, to build healthy relationships with their peers. Experts say a life without those positive connections can expose them to potential mental health challenges. The World Health Organization defines adolescence as the phase of life between childhood and adulthood, from ages 10 to 19, calling it a unique stage of human development and an important time for laying the foundations of good health. Hannah Schachter, an associate professor of psychology at Wayne State University, says relationships are a key part of an adolescent's well-being, and those with positive friendships tend to show lower risk for things like depression, even physical health symptoms or academic difficulties, both in the short term and sometimes even into adulthood. She also says one potential positive from social media is that it's another way for young people to interact and build connections. For more health news, go to foxnewshealth.com. I'm Lisa Brady with Fox on Health.
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4: Welcome back to the Ricky Matthews Show. This is one of the reasons I enjoy doing this show. It's about community building. It's about enhancing the sense of place of coastal Mississippi and kind of telling the stories of how does something like a sculpture welcomes, Matt, call it what you want. Becomes a reality. How does it happen? And it starts, in this case, with Representative Hank Zuber seeing an idea, going to someone like Julian Rankin, who, man, he knows what community building's all about and how to take an idea like this and really put it and set it in stone. In this case, maybe set it in steel. And then to bring a great sculptor in like, Phil Proctor. So much amazing to talk about as it relates to all this. So I appreciate you hanging in there with us because I think it's been a great story to tell about how to pull this off. As Phil Proctor, Julian Rankin, and Representative Hank Zuber are with me for this final segment as we continue this conversation. Hank Zuber, you know, it's awesome. We got support from the state. The city, the county, lots of people working together, but, it does take a team, doesn't it, my friend?
5: Oh my God, Ricky, you cannot do anything by yourself, especially with a project like this. And these two gentlemen, I'm sure, will attest to that fact. But I mean, all the way from my colleagues in the legislature, the House, the Senate, we had cooperation and we had some financial assistance from the city of Ocean Springs. Public Works, the department in Ocean Springs helped us. They continue to help us. We had to have assistance from MDOT. Ricky, in terms of, I believe, the right-of-way, the location, and then, you know, obviously, last but not least, the county and the supervisors with their assistance. So it was a team effort, and we could not have accomplished what we did and be where we are without that team effort. And like I said, the city's been fantastic. They ponied up some financial support, the county with Troy and Randy, MDOT with Charles Busby and his crew, and obviously, my colleagues in the House and the Senate and the governor actually signed the bill too. So, up and down. You can't do it by yourself.
4: Hank, it's good stuff. Yeah. Hey, listen, when we were zoomed in on Phil and Julian a second ago, and we were talking about the specific elements of the steel and stainless steel and how they work together and how they're using light and how they decided on the two that they decided on and all that. You're sitting there to the side and you're watching all that. I bet it makes you proud, man. I mean, you know, when you have a seed of an idea and introduce the idea, but then it comes to fruition, it's awesome to see people sort of buy into the vision and pull it off and do something that's great for the community. I bet you were beaming with pride just hearing them talk about it.
5: Pride and

0: Not only that, but just, you know, for me and my public service, it's always been about future, you know, not just about today, but, you know, how do we leave Ocean Springs to our children and grandchildren? That's because I grew up, as you know, I'm from Ocean Springs. I grew up in Ocean Springs. To me, it was the best town in the country, in the world to grow up. And I want to make sure we leave that for our children and grandchildren. And I think we've accomplished that to a certain degree with these sculptures. And I can't thank these two gentlemen enough.
1: Go ahead. Finish.
0: I can't thank these two gentlemen enough. I mean, the final product is beyond my imagination. We're getting positive comment and feedback from just all over the country. And just on a side note, that's kind of funny, and Julian knows this, but, you know, everybody loves the sculpture. But you know what the number one comment is I received about the sculptures and the whole project? Can you guess, Ricky?
1: I have no idea.
0: Are we going to have one in East Ocean Springs?
1: Yeah.
0: So, there you go. We've already got Phil. I'm going to put him on the spot, Ricky. We've already got him committed.
2: Yep. And,
0: we're going to do the East. So we're going to take care of the people in the East.
1: Hey, but the point that you make about legacy in my book, Finding Hope, that's why the last lesson is about legacy. And I build off of what George Logos said. And he said, it doesn't matter if people remember him. What he wants is the things that we put in place to continue. And if those things lead to someone deciding to make this paradise their home, then he will have accomplished his goal. And that's the beauty of things like this. They add up and they give people a stronger sense of home, and it makes them want to come back here. And it plays out in so many different ways. There are hundreds, if not thousands, of people doing things in different ways that leave legacies that hopefully will give our kids a reason to want to stay home. That's about as good as you can say it, isn't it, Hank?
0: Yeah, amen. I mean, that's the way we feel, and we could not have said it better.
1: Yeah, no doubt. Hey, Phil, it's been a pleasure to meet you, my friend. You're a talented dude.
3: You.
1: It's great to see a guy from coastal Mississippi making his mark across the nation, but to have the opportunity to come back here to make your mark. Thank you for being part of the project.
4: It was my pleasure. Thanks for having us on the show.
1: Oh, for sure. And Julian, you the man. It's been great to stay in touch with you, and we'll continue to watch you because you're an extraordinarily talented guy, and you know how to bring value to a community, and your ability to describe it and communicate it is as good as anyone I've ever been in touch with. So thanks for being a part of this project, my friend.
5: Thank you for all the support. We'll talk soon.
1: Yeah, no doubt. So this has been Hank Zuber, Representative Hank Zuber, Julian Rankin, and Phil Proctor. It's been a great discussion about these new sculptures in Ocean Springs. Have a great day, and we'll see you tomorrow.

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1: No talking points and no spin. Just the truth as we cover the news. That's what you get with me. It's Eric Erickson, weeknights starting at 9 p.m. right here on Super Talk Mississippi.
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1: This is Fox on Health. Football season is well underway, which means players ranging from youth leagues all the way to the pros are suiting up to hit the field, while experts look for ways to improve safety and player performance. John Desjardins is a professor in the bioengineering department at Clemson University. He says football helmets evolve over time to help improve safety for players of all ages. Through a combination of lab experiments and computer modeling, he and his team are able to recreate scenarios on the football field. And part of their latest project focuses on the noise heard inside football helmets when players collide and what the level of acoustic damage could be on a per-play basis. Meantime, even with safety advancements, experts are reminding athletes that helmets are not concussion-proof, and it's up to the players to use them correctly, which can boost their chances of walking off the field. For more health news, go to foxnewshealth.com. I'm Lisa Brady with Fox on Health.
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0: 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We are on your computer, your mobile device. Just head on over to Supertalk TV. We're continuing our conversation with Kevin Brown. He has recently wrote a new book, Outside the Walls, Reclaiming History with Community Spaces. I love this, Kevin. So you get about a book a year in, you said.
1: Yeah, I do. And it kind of goes along with what you were saying about trying something.
0: Mm-hmm.
1: Because they're all lived experiences. All of my books kind of record the evolution of things. So it started out with the garden.
0: Mm-hmm.
1: Then it went to the greater neighborhood historical context.

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1: 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We will see sunshine for the next couple of days. It is going to be windy, though. Gusts as high as 20 miles per hour expected throughout today. Cloudy skies for tonight with breezy conditions and an overnight low of 70. Sunny and clear for Wednesday. Highs again tomorrow in the mid to upper 80s. Partly cloudy overnight Wednesday with a low around 70 degrees. Sunny skies and warmer on Thursday. From the Coast Electric and Singing River Electric Weather Center, I'm Patty Steele.
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2: 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He steps in the end zone. Touchdown, Ole Miss.
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2: 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In trouble and pulled down. Tipped to the line. Tipped again. Up in the air. The Rebels pick it up.
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0: Washington Avenue and Pass Road, as well as an accident in Hillcrest and Lorraine Road, and look for delays I-10 eastbound, an accident near the 36-mile marker.
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9: We've become last name guys.
10: Hey, I've always been a last name guy.
9: I have too, but I didn't know, like, professionally I was ever going to be one. I knew that, you know, personally, yes, I always make the comment that my friends call me Hey Dad, but apparently now my enemies do too. Did you see my clip I put out this day of me doing the brain rot?
10: Yeah.
9: Talking about my ops. I thought Carlo's head was going to explode. like actual pain. He felt actual pain when I was talking. That's great.
10: This is the many, many million dollar question. Is it more Kellen or Loomis?
9: That's a good question.
10: Look at the 2023 draft.
9: Oh,
10: that's before Kellen Moore. Go look at the 2023 draft.
9: Boy, I saw
10: it. Might be the worst draft class in the history of draft. I mean, I'm being a little hyperbolic, but it's pathetic. No contributors at all. None in the entire draft class.
9: Marcus Davenport retired today, and I was just like, oh my gosh.
10: Gave up first pick.
9: Rounder to get that guy, and he did nothing. And then who was the next guy? Peyton Turner? Nothing.
10: Nothing.
9: Like, they tried for 3 years to draft an elite pass rusher and could never get it.
10: And you had to go get Chase Young off of neck surgery. That's the best one that you've got, and you got him for cheap because he had neck surgery.
9: He's been pretty good. But
10: he was good last night again. Yeah. But, I think the answer is more front office than Kellen Moore, because, again, he took over a roster that was not prepared to win at all. And it's still not. I go back to what Cam Jordan

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4: 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I'm Caleb Saylor. October is internationally recognized as Breast Cancer Awareness Month, and in Mississippi, healthcare officials are encouraging women to get screened regularly. According to the State Health Department, Mississippi has one of the lowest breast cancer screening rates in the nation for older women and one of the highest death rates. Each year, roughly 400 women die of breast cancer, and more than 2,300 new cases are diagnosed in Mississippi. The CDC urges women to get regularly scheduled mammograms, but to also report anything unusual as soon as it's detected instead of waiting on the next screening. Officials add that early detection has proven to save countless lives in Mississippi and abroad. 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

0: And the traffic one traffic center on Kyle Curley. Gulfport officials still clearing the accident. Autzen eastbound, you'll start to run into slowdowns just past exit 34. Also, look for delays southbound on Cowan Lorraine, an accident at Hillcrest. 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And the Traffic One Traffic Center, I'm Kyle Curley.
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2: Welcome back, Sports Talk Mississippi. So, new update on that tropical thing. It appears to be more of a tropical thing. The latest advisory is that it could and is expected to be a Category 2 hurricane when it makes landfall somewhere on the Mississippi or Alabama Gulf Coast. Again, it looks like right on the border between the two states, or as Mississippi was once affectionately called, the landmass between Louisiana and Alabama. But that's where it looks like it's headed. Again, expected to get up to a Category 2 hurricane. It is now officially a depression, so it is forming and going to make its way up there. So just, you know, make your plans, your arrangements, all of those things, especially those of you down on the coast, knowing that you could be without power and things like that. Go ahead and get your supplies now so you're not scrambling on Thursday night and there's nothing available for you. So just keep that in front of mind as we move throughout the week. Lines Tuesday. We're halfway through the show, just now getting to them, but we will get through them. That's what we do. 11 a.m. ABC Missouri. Can they get back up after a big home win for a morning kickoff against Texas A&M? They're just a 3.5-point favorite, but they could deliver the fatal blow to the Aggies. I don't think Texas A&M's winning out anyway, but this would essentially guarantee that the most anticipated season for Texas A&M in a while ends on October 10th.
3: Yeah. So what was the line again?
2: 3.5.
3: So it makes you wonder, right? Like, we saw the weird line with Ole Miss in Florida. Vegas knew something there. Last week, we asked the question, well, after beating Ole Miss so badly, why is Florida such a small favorite against Missouri, mm-hmm. who looks like, you know, maybe they're not as good?
2: Same thing, Kentucky, South Carolina. Why is Kentucky an underdog?
3: We saw that there. This week, now we're seeing this again. Missouri looked incredible last week.

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5: 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Mississippi's largest nonprofit provider of children's behavioral health has expanded its psychiatric treatment center with $25 million in state and federal investments. Canopy Children's Solutions celebrated the opening of its care center on Monday with a ribbon-cutting ceremony. Canopy CEO John Damon explains the importance of the expansion.
6: 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We're ushering in an innovative healthcare model that delivers results for kids while protecting taxpayer investments.
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1: In the Traffic One Traffic Center, I'm Kyle Curley. Heavy crews and traffic here this afternoon along Highway 90 in Gulfport between Broad Avenue and Pratt Avenue. Also in Biloxi, heavy congestion along Highway 90 between Ocean Club and I-110. Expect delays. When the humidity outside simply won't quit, you can keep your home dry and comfortable with Keith's Heating and Air. 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
3: 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In trouble and pulled down. Tipped in the line. Tipped again. Up in the air. The Rebels pick it up.
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0: think is J.J. Hill. I think J.J. Hill is a more complete – more complete's not the right word. Because, from a blocking perspective, there's some things that he lacks. But just in terms of being able to run the football, he's your best option, I think. Thought he looked good in the spring. Thought he looked good in the preseason. He was good in the first game. I've been really surprised they haven't found a way to get him more carries between now and between then and now.
1: Mm-hmm. For sure. Anybody else that, Kelly Jones, he's playing through his hand deal.
0: Everything else is just,
1: just football injuries. Stuff.
0: It's just football stuff. Yeah. Isaac Smith playing through it should be fine. But yeah, everything else is just what it is. Like I said, it's such a cliche, but the bye week absolutely came at the right time for Mississippi State. It came at the wrong time for us and for our listeners to be able to get any kind of information. Love to see an injury report, tomorrow night, but not going to happen.
1: I don't know what the legalities are. I do wonder if the SEC is going to consider altering what the availability reports actually are.
0: Yeah.
1: Because Kiffin made a mockery of it before the Ole Miss game, again. Mm-hmm. And Jeff Lebby did not break a single rule. Right. Like, he didn't do anything wrong.
0: His players were available. They were available to play.
1: They were. So he did nothing wrong. But clearly he had two players that were hurt that were not on the injury report. So do you try to make it to where it's a true injury report, or do you just stick with this availability thing and let Lane Kiffin just laugh in your face every week?
0: At the end of the day, the question what you're asking is, do the SEC care enough about gambling?
1: Pretty much.
0: To do this.
1: It's pretty much what it is.
0: That's what it's all it's about. Like, if you're mad about the way the availability report, what you're saying is, I lost money.
1: Or you're a big donor that you're one of the
0: people
1: that feel like you need to know.
0: I would go out on a limb and tell you that the big donors could make a phone call and find out if they wanted to.
1: Probably could, yeah.
0: A guy, somebody who's given Mississippi State or Ole Miss $7 million a year probably has enough of an inside line to the head coach to be like, hey, what's going on?
1: Yeah, like my business has a $100,000 advertising deal with him. You're going to tell me what is wrong with him.
0: Exactly.
1: I'm not going to run to the message board. I want to know. Because it's my money.
0: That's the other thing. Those guys are going to keep their mouths shut, too.
1: Yeah. Sports Talk Mississippi ratings came out, and you State fans, this is what we were talking about with 11 a.m. and why you hate the morning kickoff, but it leads to numbers. We'll give those to you when we come back.
2: 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A nice and calm evening ahead. We'll see a few clouds overnight. It will be breezy with a low around 70 degrees. Sunny and clear for Wednesday. Going to warm up tomorrow into the mid to upper 80s. Partly cloudy overnight Wednesday with a low around 70. Sunny skies, warmer temperatures for Thursday with a high near 90 degrees. Partly cloudy Thursday overnight with a low of 69. 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
4: 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In trouble and pulled down. Tipped to the line. Tipped again. Up in the air. The Rebels pick it up.
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As we always are from 3 to 6 on wherever you're listening to us right now. Thank you for making our show a part of your day. Had a lot of fun. Hope you did as well. We'll see you then. We'll keep talking Ole Miss Vanderbilt. These other games going around the SEC. We will get to recap Southern Miss. They kick off here in about an hour from right now. All that and more coming your way tomorrow. We'll see you then.

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1: Fox News, I'm John Saucier. The tensions remain high in the Strait of Hormuz as the U.S. and Iran continue to try and control the waterway. President Trump again suggesting an end to this war could be coming soon.
2: We have to finish up, and it's only a question of which way. Do we want to do it the nice way or the not so nice way? And pretty soon you'll find out.
1: Cornell University announcing today that former U.S. Deputy Attorney General Sally Yates will lead an independent review of how the school handled an alleged gang rape at a campus fraternity house in 2024. New York Governor Kathy Hochul says she's hopeful the investigation leads to changes.
3: This is about finding out how we can just change the culture that was clearly there, that is so abhorrent to all of us as we see the results.
1: Protesters criticized the university for not doing enough to investigate the incident. Lawyers for two of the accused students claim their clients did nothing wrong. 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
4: 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A nice and calm evening ahead. We'll see a few clouds overnight. It will be breezy with a low around 70 degrees. Sunny and clear for Wednesday. Going to warm up tomorrow into the mid to upper 80s. Partly cloudy overnight Wednesday with a low around 70. Sunny skies, warmer temperatures for Thursday with a high near 90 degrees. Partly cloudy Thursday overnight with a low of 69. From the Coast Electric and Singing River Electric Weather Center, I'm Patty Steele.
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0: News, I'm Griffin Rick. Despite Mississippi Ag Commissioner Andy Gibson expressing gratitude to President Trump for his executive order easing limits on tax-free use of red-dyed diesel, Gibson is still calling for more specific change at the pump in Mississippi.
1: If you're a commuter, you're burning gasoline, or if you're still burning on-road diesel fuel, you're paying nearly a quarter per gallon in state fuel taxes that most states have suspended. So Mississippi, we still need to suspend these fuel taxes. 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
0: Ahead of the Golden Eagles Tuesday night matchup,

0: 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According to experts, you can start by changing the way you drive and making sure that your tires are properly inflated. The U.S. Department of Energy says properly inflated tires can improve gas mileage by about 3%. And avoid rapid acceleration and braking, and drive slower or use cruise control and limiting the time your car idles. That includes not switching off your automatic start-stop ignition if you have it. You can improve efficiency by making sure you're not using roof racks or bike racks when you don't need them, and eliminate unnecessary weight you might be dragging around in your trunk or truck bed. And you can also save by carpooling with others. Also, try to be mindful about combining errands so you're not making unnecessary trips. You can also use apps like Gas Buddy, Waze, and AAA to find cheaper gas at nearby stations. Saving you money, Hillary Barsky, Fox News.
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2: With Super Talk News, I'm Griffin Rowe. Despite Mississippi Ag Commissioner Andy Gibson expressing gratitude to President Trump for his executive order easing limits on tax-free use of red-dyed diesel, Gibson is still calling for more specific change at the pump in Mississippi.
3: If you're a commuter, you're burning gasoline, or if you're still burning on-road diesel fuel, you're paying nearly a quarter per gallon in state fuel taxes that most states have suspended. So Mississippi, we still need to suspend these fuel taxes. A quarter per gallon for gasoline fuel, for on-road diesel. That's going to help everybody get through these difficult times, including our working folks, retirees, single parents who are trying to hold down a job. That's the relief we need, and so we need to make sure we get that done.
2: While the executive order will largely help farmers, loggers, and truckers, Governor Tate Reeves has yet to suspend the sales tax on gas in Mississippi, much like it was done in Georgia and Indiana.
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13: 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So whether you're looking for a fun night out with friends or a delicious meal with the family, Knuckleheads Bar and Grill has got you covered. 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Thank you.